50-metre buffer zone between new data centres and homes and will prevent them from being built near schools and childcare centres, will require a 150-metre buffer zone between new data centres and homes and will prevent them from being built near schools and childcare centres,

0: nationalised 000. It's one of the 11 recommendations handed down by a Senate inquiry which examined last year's Optus 000 service outage. Shadow Minister for Communications Sarah Henderson has told News 24 there was no evidence of a defect in Telstra's emergency call person operation.
1: Yes, there have been problems in the past and they need to be scrutinised. But this has come out of the blue and it just goes to show that when it comes to common sense solutions for the big problems Australians are facing, then insofar as these recommendations, this really makes no sense at all.
0: The report also recommends introducing a reliable text-based service option for contacting 000. A warning, the following story discusses suicide, which may be distressing for some listeners. Current and former members of the Australian Defence Force are one of the most at-risk communities for suicide, according to a new report. Brock Anderson has more.
2: The Australian Institute of Health and Welfare has today published its 9th annual report, monitoring suicide rates among the ADF community, noting an overall decrease. Looking at ex-serving females, the suicide rate declined from 23.4 per 100,000 in 2015-17 to 8.3 in 22-24. Institute spokesman Paul Pham says there's a person behind every number, and while the ongoing decline in suicide rates is encouraging, certain groups continue to be at a greater risk than the general population.
0: And if you need help, you can call Lifeline on 13 11 14 or Open Arms, the counselling service for veterans and their families, on 1800 011 046. Turning to sport, Brisbane's Lachie Neal will front the AFL Tribunal tonight in a bid to overturn a one-match ban. Neal was suspended for an off-the-ball strike on Hawthorn's Jack Ginnivan. It was graded intentional conduct, medium impact and body contact. The Lions will cite exceptional and compelling circumstances, the clause which helped Collingwood overturn Scott Pendlebury's ban earlier this year. If the ban is upheld, Neal will miss Saturday's grand final against Fremantle.
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1: Making news in the Wellington and District Leader and Government Sources, I'm Tony Graham. Monday's flag raising outside the Wellington Council Chambers and lunch at the Mullion Cafe kicked off the Wellington Community NAIDOC Week 2026 as the Wellington community comes together for a week of fantastic program of events including culture, community, connection and celebration, supported by WACS and the wider Aboriginal community organisations. The program includes a curry cook-off Tuesday morning, followed by an evening Nanima Preschool cultural exhibition. On Wednesday, there's a TAFE barbecue, yarn and art day from 11, then Lauk Dreamtime Stories in Cameron Park at 5 p.m, followed by a kids' NAIDOC disco at 5:30 and a community day at Kennard Park from 10 a.m. Friday. For all the details, look up the What's On page on Binjang Facebook. A proposal to provide for the main Australia Day celebrations to be held in Dubbo only, with Wellington excluded, has met with sharp responses from councillors Matthew Dickerson and Shibley Chowdhury. Both are seeking their own amendments to the current proposal so that Australia Day celebrations are not limited to Dubbo and appropriate arrangements are also made for Wellington and the wider region. Mr Chowdhury also said he would support meaningful community consultation to help inform the final approach. A recommendation from the Office of Dubbo Regional Council's General Manager to the Ordinary Council meeting this Tuesday evening, September 22, proposes to establish Dubbo as the principal Regional Australia Day event location for the Dubbo Regional Council local government area, delivering what they say is a regional-scale event that meets council civic obligations and fosters community participation, recognition and connection. This would end the council participation in Wellington. Instead, the council proposal states that in stepping back from Wellington and the villages, council is proposing to support them differently with the time-wasting indignity of more red tape in applying for a new Community Australia Day grants program that funds local organisations to run their own events. Community consultation has not been undertaken, and according to anecdotal community reaction, the proposal in itself raises serious questions around the Wellington-Dubbo Council amalgamation, ratepayer equity, quality of service and leadership. A good crowd turned out for Wellington's 2026 Australia Day awards and celebrations, whilst at Dubbo there was poor attendance with a smaller crowd than Wellington. Police are appealing for information following a break-and-enter and suspicious shed fire at a rural property on Mountain Valley Road, Newry, about 20 kilometres south of Wellington. Police and emergency services were called about 6 a.m. on Tuesday, September 15, 2026, and arrived to find the shed had been completely destroyed by fire. The New South Wales Rural Fire Service extinguished the remaining flames and no injuries were reported. Police saw several sheds had been broken into and that a fence and a padlock on a gate had been cut. A number of items, including two rifles, vehicles and equipment, were stolen. The police established a crime scene and commenced an investigation into the incident. They're urging anyone with information that relates, including mobile phone, dash cam or CCT footage, to contact Wellington Police Station or Crime Stoppers on 1800 333 000. The weather outlook, sunny as daytime maximum temperatures head into the low to mid-20s. Daily conditions today, 11 to 22. Relative humidity ranging from 27% day and 86% night, with wind speed between 4 and 15 kilometres per hour this week. UV index high to very high, sunrise 5:58 a.m, sunset 5:58 p.m. Burrendong Dam is 36% capacity, Windermere 83%.

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3: Hello, I'm Laura Devoy. The Defence Minister says Australia is on track to acquiring a nuclear-powered submarine. The federal government announced the pathway to acquiring the subs in 2023. The next milestone, getting the submarine rotation force west.

0: dating platforms. The study by the Mindaree Foundation reveals almost all women surveyed experienced at least one abusive behaviour over the past 3 months. The foundation's Jacqueline Judo-Larson says dating platforms aren't doing enough. She details the types of abusive behaviours.
1: What's particularly concerning is the forms of abuse. It's not only obvious forms like threats or unsolicited sexual messages, but psychological harms like gaslighting, manipulation, and coercive behaviours that have become far too common.
0: A medicinal herb found in cold and flu supplements will be phased off Australian shelves over links to severe allergic reactions. The Therapeutic Goods Administration has confirmed Andrographis has been barred from new medicines entering the Australian market following reports of anaphylactic reactions. Existing medicines will not be removed from the market immediately, but the TGA has encouraged suppliers to recall products containing the herb. Andrographis is used in about 80 products, including cold and flu medicines, in Australia. Djibouti's refugee crisis is worsening as people flee renewed conflict in Yemen between the Iran-backed Houthis and the Saudi-backed government. Several thousand people have made the dangerous sea crossing, with many landing in the port town of Obok. The BBC's Frank Gardner is there.
2: One father said to me, "How can I just sit there when my children are shaking in fear?" And the overriding message I got from them is that they're not taking sides. It's the airstrikes that are terrifying for them, because what's happened is that the Houthis have made this lightning advance down the coast, displacing a coalition of Yemeni, roughly loyal forces backed by the Saudis. And the Saudis have responded with horrific airstrikes that are leaving probably a lot of damage on the Houthis, but also terrifying the civilians.
0: Regional Australia's unique and emerging sporting competitions and events are the subject of a new exhibition. Shannon Kirkwood has the details.
3: Regional Rivalries has opened at the National Library of Australia today. The photographs selected for the exhibition include dry riverbed boating, disc golf and lawnmower racing. The exhibit is a celebration of the diversity of Australian sporting culture and demonstrates the important role of sport and competitive events in bringing regional, rural and remote communities together.
0: Three additional viewing sites for this weekend's AFL Grand Final have been announced in Perth. They'll operate on a first-come, first-served basis. The City of Fremantle is estimating up to 40,000 people may attend the sites on Saturday to watch the Dockers take on Brisbane. Turning to sport, in netball, Diamonds coach Stacey Marinkovic has named a 14-player squad for the Constellation Cup. Sarah Clough, who was recently handed a suspended two-match ban after pleading guilty to assault, is included in the squad. Australia will host New Zealand in Sydney and Melbourne next month.
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1: Making news in the Wellington and District Leader and Government Sources, I'm Tony Graham. Monday's flag raising outside the Wellington Council Chambers and lunch at the Mullion Cafe kicked off the Wellington Community NAIDOC Week 2026 as the Wellington community comes together for a week of fantastic program of events including culture, community, connection and celebration, supported by WACS and the wider Aboriginal community organisations. The program includes a curry cook-off Tuesday morning, followed by an evening Nanima Preschool cultural exhibition. On Wednesday, there's a TAFE barbecue, yarn and art day from 11, then Lauk Dreamtime Stories in Cameron Park at 5 p.m, followed by a kids' NAIDOC disco at 5:30 and a community day at Kennard Park from 10 a.m. Friday. For all the details, look up the What's On page on Binjang Facebook. A proposal to provide for the main Australia Day celebrations to be held in Dubbo only, with Wellington excluded, has met with sharp responses from Councillors Matthew Dickerson and Shibley Chowdhury. Both are seeking their own amendments to the current proposal so that Australia Day celebrations are not limited to Dubbo and appropriate arrangements are also made for Wellington and the wider region. Mr Chowdhury also said he would support meaningful community consultation to help inform the final approach. A recommendation from the Office of Dubbo Regional Council's General Manager to the Ordinary Council meeting this Tuesday evening, September 22, proposes to establish Dubbo as the principal Regional Australia Day event location for the Dubbo Regional Council local government area, delivering what they say is a regional-scale event that meets council civic obligations and fosters community participation, recognition and connection. This would end the council participation in Wellington. Instead, the council proposal states that in stepping back from Wellington and the villages, council is proposing to support them differently with the time-wasting indignity of more red tape in applying for a new Community Australia Day grants program that funds local organisations to run their own events. Community consultation has not been undertaken, and according to anecdotal community reaction, the proposal in itself raises serious questions around the Wellington-Dubbo council amalgamation, ratepayer equity, quality of service and leadership. A good crowd turned out for Wellington's 2026 Australia Day awards and celebrations, whilst at Dubbo there was poor attendance with a smaller crowd than Wellington. Police are appealing for information following a break-and-enter and suspicious shed fire at a rural property on Mountain Valley Road, Newry, about 20 kilometres south of Wellington. Police and emergency services were called about 6 a.m. on Tuesday, September 15, 2026, and arrived to find the shed had been completely destroyed by fire. The New South Wales Rural Fire Service extinguished the remaining flames and no injuries were reported. Police saw several sheds had been broken into and that a fence and a padlock on a gate had been cut. A number of items, including 2 rifles, vehicles and equipment, were stolen. The police established a crime scene and commenced an investigation into the incident. They're urging anyone with information that relates, including mobile phone, dash cam or CCT footage, to contact Wellington Police Station or Crime Stoppers on 1800 333 000. The weather outlook: sunny as daytime maximum temperatures head into the low to mid-20s. Daily conditions today, 11 to 22. Relative humidity ranging from 27% day and 86% night, with wind speed between 4 and 15 kilometres per hour this week. UV index high to very high, sunrise 5:58 a.m, sunset 5:58 p.m. Burrendong Dam is 36% capacity, Windermere 83%.

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0: The fun continues at the Wellow Soldiers Club with raffles every Tuesday, Friday and Sunday night. Plus there's bingo Tuesday to Thursday and Friday High Rollers Bingo on the last Friday of the month. 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

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We play the hits from the 60s. We play the hits from the 70s. I'm on a highway to hell. We play the hits from the 80s. I wanna know what love is. We play the hits from the 90s. We play the hits from today. Binjang 91.5. We play the hits.

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2: Hello, I'm Laura Devoy. A state peak body of the ageing says older Australians are reaching crisis and the system is failing to respond. It's what an inquiry into the Support at Home program has heard today. CEO of Council on the Ageing, New South Wales, Gohar Yazdabadi, says as it is, the program is not meeting even the basic needs of older Australians.
3: Older people are spending sleepless nights stranded in hospital because there is no safe and supported way home. Promises of care have gone unfulfilled. These failures demand accountability. Older people were entitled to expect that support would be there when they needed it.
2: Smart glasses have been banned in public schools in Western Australia. The state government says the rule will apply from the first day of term four and includes students, staff, parents, carers, visitors and contractors on school sites. Education Minister Sabine Winton says community concern regarding the ability to secretly record images and voices prompted the ban. Exemptions can be made by principals for students with special circumstances like medical conditions. Data centres in Victoria will be required to power themselves, protect homes and roads, and pay their own way. The state government has unveiled new rules today, which will require a 150-metre buffer zone between new data centres and homes and will prevent them from being built near schools and childcare centres. They'll also be required to source their own renewable energy, pay for connection costs and upgrades, and use recycled or non-drinking water. But Premier Ben Carroll says he still wants data centres to be built in his state.
4: Data centres aren't just for artificial intelligence. They're supporting banking, healthcare, transport, and emergency services. We rely on them every day. So it's far better to have them here in Victoria than overseas.
2: Australia has chaired a meeting of MICTA foreign ministers in New York. Penny Wong was joined by her counterparts from Mexico, Indonesia, South Korea and Turkey. In a statement, Senator Wong says the ministers endorsed a renewed vision statement which focuses on protecting the multilateral system, advancing sustainable development and taking ambitious climate action. They also reaffirmed their commitment to safeguarding humanitarian personnel and information from harms. Australian beef production is forecast to exceed 3 million tonnes carcass weight in 2026. Meat and Livestock Australia's latest industry projections shows improved seasonal conditions and long-term productivity gains. An emergency warning has been issued for a bushfire burning in Queensland's South Burnett region. Authorities say people in parts of Teela should seek shelter now. It is too late to leave. A Watch and Act warning is in place. Authorities say people in parts of Teela should seek shelter now. It is too late to leave. A Watch and Act warning is in place near

0: tribunal tonight in a bid to overturn a one-match ban. Neil was suspended for an off-the-ball strike on Hawthorn's Jack Ginnivan. It was graded intentional conduct, medium impact and body contact. If the ban is upheld, Neil will miss Saturday's grand final against Fremantle.
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1: Making news in the Wellington and District Leader and government sources, I'm Tony Graham. Monday's flag raising outside the Wellington Council Chambers and lunch at the Mullion Cafe kicked off the Wellington Community NAIDOC Week 2026 as the Wellington community comes together for a week of fantastic program of events including culture, community, connection and celebration, supported by WACS and the wider Aboriginal community organisations. The program includes a curry cook-off Tuesday morning, followed by an evening Nanama Preschool cultural exhibition. On Wednesday, there's a TAFE barbecue, yarn and art day from 11, then Lauk Dreamtime Stories in Cameron Park at 5 p.m, followed by a kids' NAIDOC disco at 5:30 and a community day at Kennard Park from 10 a.m. Friday. For all the details, look up the What's On page on Binjang Facebook. A proposal to provide for the main Australia Day celebrations to be held in Dubbo only, with Wellington excluded, has met with sharp responses from councillors Matthew Dickerson and Shibley Chowdhury. Both are seeking their own amendments to the current proposal so that Australia Day celebrations are not limited to Dubbo and appropriate arrangements are also made for Wellington and the wider region. Mr Chowdhury also said he would support meaningful community consultation to help inform the final approach. A recommendation from the Office of Dubbo Regional Council's General Manager to the Ordinary Council meeting this Tuesday evening, September 22, proposes to establish Dubbo as the principal Regional Australia Day event location for the Dubbo Regional Council local government area, delivering what they say is a regional-scale event that meets council civic obligations and fosters community participation, recognition and connection. This would end the council participation in Wellington. Instead, the council proposal states that in stepping back from Wellington and the villages, council is proposing to support them differently with the time-wasting indignity of more red tape in applying for a new Community Australia Day grants program that funds local organisations to run their own events. Community consultation has not been undertaken, and according to anecdotal community reaction, the proposal in itself raises serious questions around the Wellington-Dubbo Council amalgamation, ratepayer equity, quality of service and leadership. A good crowd turned out for Wellington's 2026 Australia Day awards and celebrations, whilst at Dubbo there was poor attendance with a smaller crowd than Wellington. Police are appealing for information following a break-and-enter and suspicious shed fire at a rural property on Mountain Valley Road, Newry, about 20 kilometres south of Wellington. Police and emergency services were called about 6 a.m. on Tuesday, September 15, 2026, and arrived to find the shed had been completely destroyed by fire. The New South Wales Rural Fire Service extinguished the remaining flames and no injuries were reported. Police saw several sheds had been broken into and that a fence and a padlock and a gate had been cut. A number of items, including two rifles, vehicles and equipment, were stolen. The police established a crime scene and commenced an investigation into the incident. They're urging anyone with information that relates, including mobile phone, dash cam or CCTV footage, to contact Wellington Police Station or Crime Stoppers on 1800 333 000. The weather outlook: sunny as daytime maximum temperatures head into the low to mid-20s. Daily conditions today, 11 to 22. Relative humidity ranging from 27% day and 86% night, with wind speed between 4 and 15 kilometres per hour this week. UV index high to very high, sunrise 5:58 a.m, sunset 5:58 p.m. Burrendong Dam is 36% capacity, Windermere 83%.

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2: Hello, I'm Alyssa Delfs. A joint statement signed by the leaders of more than 20 nations, including Australia, says the rapid growth of artificial intelligence needs to be brought under control to ensure the technology stays under human oversight. The statement was issued ahead of the United Nations General Assembly in New York, where AI measures are set to be on the agenda. Prime Minister Anthony Albanese says AI must remain under human direction and control, and it must be developed and used in line with international law.
3: Australians do want to know that artificial intelligence won't be in control of us. We need to shape how it rolls out rather than have artificial intelligence shape the way that our society functions.
2: Meantime, Denmark, Greenland and the US have signed a deal on Greenland's security that will put Arctic safety under NATO's watch rather than leaving it solely to Washington and Copenhagen. The agreement, signed overnight at the UN General Assembly in New York, has not been made public, but Denmark and Greenland say the deal will benefit the Arctic island and respect its sovereignty. It's expected to allow the US, which already has one military base in Greenland, to expand its military presence to two additional sites. A warning, the following story discusses suicide. Veterans forced to leave the Australian Defence Force for medical reasons face a suicide rate nearly three times the national average. Adam Evans from NIRS has more.
4: That's according to new data from the Australian Institute of Health and Welfare's ninth annual report on the issue. The data shows
2: more.
4: That's according to new data from the Australian Institute of Health and Welfare's ninth annual report on the issue. The data shows, though,

0: focused on how the transition from military to civilian life is managed.
1: Support is available at Open Arms on 1800 011 046. A medicinal herb found in cold and flu supplements will be phased off Australian shelves over links to severe allergic reactions. Laura Devoy has the details.
2: The Therapeutic Goods Administration has confirmed Andrographis has been barred from new medicines entering the Australian market following reports of anaphylactic reactions. Existing medicines will not be removed from the market immediately, but the TGA has encouraged suppliers to recall products containing the herb. Andrographis is used in about 80 products, including cold and flu medicines in Australia.
1: Around 93.8% of all eligible Indigenous Australians are enrolled to vote. That's according to the latest annual estimation of Indigenous enrolment by the Australian Electoral Commission. Electoral Commissioner Jeff Pope says the figures from June 30 show a modest growth of 0.8% from this time last year, with an estimated 20,000 additional Indigenous Australians now on the electoral roll. Mr. Pope says it's a small gap to the overall national enrolment rate, but the maintenance of high Indigenous enrolment is welcome. And turning to sport, in rugby union, Charlie Kale has withdrawn from the Wallabies squad with a shoulder injury. Nick Champion de Krepney will join the squad ahead of Sunday's test against South Africa in Perth. Meantime, New Zealand captain Ardie Surveyor will miss next month's Bledisloe Cup against Australia. He'll undergo surgery after dislocating his shoulder.
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0: G'day, I'm Andrew G, independent federal member for Clare. I recently moved a motion in the Australian Parliament calling on governments to bring in a support package for our businesses going broke because of the indefinite closure of the Great Western Highway, and also to commit major funding in the budget for improved road access between the Central West and Sydney. Unbelievably, when it came to a vote, no Labor or One Nation MPs supported it, and hardly any Liberals or Nationals either. Rest assured that I'll be keeping up the fight for the support our communities need and deserve. Authorised by AG Orange.
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1: Making news in the Wellington and District Leader and Government Sources, I'm Tony Graham. Monday's flag raising outside the Wellington Council Chambers and lunch at the Mullion Cafe kicked off the Wellington Community NAIDOC Week 2026 as the Wellington community comes together for a week of fantastic program of events including culture, community, connection and celebration, supported by WACS and the wider Aboriginal community organisations. The program includes a curry cook-off Tuesday morning, followed by an evening Nanama Preschool cultural exhibition. On Wednesday, there's a TAFE barbecue, yarn and art day from 11, then Lauk Dreamtime Stories in Cameron Park at 5 p.m, followed by a kids' NAIDOC disco at 5:30, and a community day at Kennard Park from 10 a.m. Friday. For all the details, look up the What's On page on Binjang Facebook. Dubbo Regional Council Councillor Richard Ivey will not support Council's proposal at tonight's ordinary Council meeting to strip Wellington of its National Australia Day Council sanctioned Australia Day ceremony. He said the Wellington community, under the Council's umbrella, wants more involvement in the event, an active committee helping set the program, calling for and vetting applications for various community awards, engaging with and helping entertain Wellington's own Australia Day ambassador, and generally complementing other Australia Day community events in our LGA. A proposal to provide for the main Australia Day celebrations to be held in Dubbo only, with Wellington excluded, has met with sharp responses from Councillors Matthew Dickerson and Shibley Chowdhury. Both are seeking their own amendments to the current proposal so that Australia Day celebrations are not limited to Dubbo and appropriate arrangements are also made for Wellington and the wider region. Mr Chowdhury also said he would support meaningful community consultation to help inform the final approach. A recommendation from the Office of Dubbo Regional Council's General Manager to the Ordinary Council meeting this Tuesday evening, September 22, proposes to establish Dubbo as the principal Regional Australia Day event location for the Dubbo Regional Council local government area, delivering what they say is a regional-scale event that meets council civic obligations and fosters community participation, recognition and connection. This would end the council participation in Wellington. Instead, the council proposal states that in stepping back from Wellington and the villages, council is proposing to support them differently with the time-wasting indignity of more red tape in applying for a new Community Australia Day grants program that funds local organisations to run their own events. Community consultation has not been undertaken, and according to anecdotal community reaction, the proposal in itself raises serious questions around the Wellington-Dubbo Council amalgamation, ratepayer equity, quality of service and leadership. A good crowd turned out for Wellington's 2026 Australia Day awards and celebrations, whilst at Dubbo there was poor attendance with a smaller crowd than Wellington. Police are appealing for information following a break-and-enter and suspicious shed fire at a rural property on Mountain Valley Road, Newry, about 20 kilometres south of Wellington. Police and emergency services were called about 6 a.m. on Tuesday, September 15, 2026, and arrived to find the shed had been completely destroyed by fire. The New South Wales Rural Fire Service extinguished the remaining flames and no injuries were reported. Police saw several sheds had been broken into and that a fence and a padlock on a gate had been cut. A number of items, including two rifles, vehicles and equipment, were stolen. The police established a crime scene and commenced an investigation into the incident. They're urging anyone with information that relates, including mobile phone, dash cam or CCT footage, to contact Wellington Police Station or Crime Stoppers on 1800 333 000. The weather outlook, sunny as daytime maximum temperatures head into the low to mid-20s. Daily conditions today, 11 to 22. Relative humidity ranging from 27% day and 86% night, with wind speed between 4 and 15 kilometres per hour this week. UV index high to very high, sunrise 5:58 a.m, sunset 5:58 p.m. Burrendong Dam is 36% capacity, Windermere 83.

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0: The fun continues at the Wellow Soldiers Club with raffles every Tuesday, Friday and Sunday night. Plus there's bingo Tuesday to Thursday and Friday High Rollers Bingo on the last Friday of the month. 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
2: Hello, I'm Alyssa Delfs. The peak national body of ageing is asking for a rethink on the aged care conversation. An inquiry into the federal support at home program has heard from advocates for older Australians today. Council of the Aging's Corey Earlham says starting with the words home care rather than aged care is a simple yet effective change.
3: When you say the word aged care, what they hear is loss of agency, a loss of control, a loss of ability for them to choose their own pathway in life. They very often hear the word aged care and they picture a nursing home. They don't necessarily hear the word aged care and picture better supports to help you remain at home and stay healthy, happily in your house.
2: A coalition proposal to let home buyers put up their retirement savings as collateral to access a home loan has received some support from economists as debate rages over super use. The idea was floated by Liberal Senator Andrew Bragg in a speech to the Financial Services Council today as a way of letting Australians act as if they were drawing down their super to help purchase property while not necessarily draining their retirement savings. It has qualified support from former Reserve Bank economist Peter Tulip, who told AAP tapping into super could mean buyers make more prudent decisions. The Northern Land Council is urging the Northern Territory Tulip, who told AAP tapping into super could mean buyers make more prudent decisions. The Northern Land Council is urging the Northern

0: rising demand and inadequate funding of community services organisations. As David Wilson reports, it's among the findings of a new statewide survey.
1: TASCOS says its Community Services Industry Sustainability Pulse Check has found over the past year 60% of organisations have had to turn people away, while close to half are cutting back services due to lack of resources, and 81% of organisations are reporting increased demand without additional resources. CEO of place-based community organisation Jordan River Service Mel Best says the organisation is under increasing pressure, in particular as demand grows for food aid. Ms. Best says the findings should prompt action by the state government to work with the industry on long-term funding arrangements.
0: Solar and wind power generation broke a record across Australia's national grid on Saturday, setting a new bar for renewables. Sun and wind met 80% of the demand on the country's grid. Rooftop solar provided more than half the power used in the national electricity market. That's the grid that powers the eastern states, South Australia and the ACT, for 30 minutes, complemented by solar and wind farms, while fossil fuels, coal and gas made up the remaining 20%. And Lee Stewart, the mother and schoolteacher who survived a shark attack at Coogee Beach in Sydney, says a skin graft to address the bite has failed, but she's getting some relief despite the bad news.
2: Feeling pretty devastated, had quite a few tears. It's been 3.5 months and my leg is still open. I guess like the only good thing is we're trying something different, so I'm having a little break from the vac machine, which means I can move a little bit more freely.
0: And taking a look at sport in netball, Australia has kept Sarah Clough in her spot ahead of the Constellation Cup. Clough was included in the Diamonds' 14-player squad, handed down today, less than a week after the goalkeeper was sanctioned by Netball Australia. The 31-year-old was handed a $5,000 fine and a 2-game ban, suspended for 12 months by the sport's national governing body.
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1: 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Dubbo Regional Council Councillor Richard Ivey will not support Council's proposal at tonight's ordinary Council meeting to strip Wellington of its National Australia Day Council sanctioned Australia Day ceremony. He said the Wellington community, under the Council's umbrella, wants more involvement in the event, an active committee helping set the program, calling for and vetting applications for various community awards, engaging with and helping entertain Wellington's own Australia Day ambassador, and generally complementing other Australia Day community events in our LGA. A proposal to provide for the main Australia Day celebrations to be held in Dubbo only, with Wellington excluded, has met with sharp responses from Councillors Matthew Dickerson and Shibley Chowdhury. Both are seeking their own amendments to the current proposal so that Australia Day celebrations are not limited to Dubbo and appropriate arrangements are also made for Wellington and the wider region. Mr. Chowdhury also said he would support meaningful community consultation to help inform the final approach. A recommendation from the Office of Dubbo Regional Council's General Manager to the Ordinary Council meeting this Tuesday evening, September 22, proposes to establish Dubbo as the principal Regional Australia Day event location for the Dubbo Regional Council local government area, delivering what they say is a regional-scale event that meets council civic obligations and fosters community participation, recognition and connection. This would end the council participation in Wellington. Instead, the council proposal states that in stepping back from Wellington and the villages, council is proposing to support them differently with the time-wasting indignity of more red tape in applying for a new Community Australia Day grants program that funds local organisations to run their own events. Community consultation has not been undertaken, and according to anecdotal community reaction, the proposal in itself raises serious questions around the Wellington-Dubbo Council amalgamation, ratepayer equity, quality of service and leadership. A good crowd turned out for Wellington's 2026 Australia Day Awards and celebrations, whilst at Dubbo there was poor attendance with a smaller crowd than Wellington. Monday's flag-raising outside the Wellington Council Chambers and lunch at the Mullion Cafe kicked off the Wellington Community NAIDOC Week 2026 as the Wellington community comes together for a week of fantastic program of events including culture, community, connection and celebration, supported by WACS and the wider Aboriginal community organisations. The program includes a curry cook-off Tuesday morning, followed by an evening Nanama Preschool cultural exhibition. On Wednesday, there's a TAFE barbecue, yarn and art day from 11, then Lauk Dreamtime Stories in Cameron Park at 5 p.m, followed by a kids' NAIDOC disco at 5:30 and a community day at Kennard Park from 10 a.m. Friday. For all the details, look up the What's On page on Binjang Facebook. Police are appealing for information following a break-and-enter and suspicious shed fire at a rural property on Mountain Valley Road, Newry, about 20 kilometres south of Wellington. Police and emergency services were called about 6 a.m. on Tuesday, September 15, 2026, and arrived to find the shed had been completely destroyed by fire. The New South Wales Rural Fire Service extinguished the remaining flames and no injuries were reported. Police saw several sheds had been broken into and that a fence and a padlock on a gate had been cut. A number of items, including two rifles, vehicles and equipment, were stolen. The police established a crime scene and commenced an investigation into the incident. They're urging anyone with information that relates, including mobile phone, dash cam or CCT footage, to contact Wellington Police Station or Crime Stoppers on 1800 333 000. The weather outlook: sunny as daytime maximum temperatures head into the low to mid-20s. Daily conditions today, 11 to 22. Relative humidity ranging from 27% day and 86% night, with wind speed between 4 and 15 kilometres per hour this week. UV index high to very high, sunrise 5:58 a.m, sunset 5:58 p.m. Burrendong Dam is 36% capacity, Windermere 83%.

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2: Good afternoon, I'm Alyssa Delfs. The Northern Territory's coroner is demanding sweeping changes to how hospitals sedate mental health patients. As Adam Evans from NIRS News explains, it comes following a reportedly preventable death in Alice Springs.
3: Coroner Elizabeth Armitage has made seven recommendations to NT Health, including that rapid tranquilisation only be used as a last resort and with a psychiatrist's direct approval. It follows the 2023 death of a Hermannsburg mother of three who was repeatedly sedated after voluntarily seeking help during a mental health crisis. Judge Armitage says proper monitoring and regular auditing must be mandated to stop similar failures happening again. She says with the right level of care, this death would have been prevented.
2: If you or someone you know is in need of help, call Lifeline at 13 11 14. Witnesses to an incident that saw an 11-year-old boy shot in the face in Sydney's Hills District overnight and not cooperating with police, according to authorities. The child was shot from inside the home and was rushed to hospital, where he remains in a critical condition. Three 18-year-old men were arrested last night. Two were released following further investigations, while one was charged with concealing a serious indictable offence. Today, Superintendent Naomi Moore provided an update.
4: I want to reassure the community, this shooting at this stage does not appear to be linked directly to current conflicts. However, a number of individuals that were inside the unit at the time are well known to New South Wales Police, and their association with organised crime is being considered by investigators.
2: Overseas, the personal belongings of the late French film icon Brigitte Bardot have fetched nearly 1 million euros at auction in Paris. More than 280 items from her estate sold for a total of 1.5 million Australian dollars, including fees, and every item found a buyer after an auction lasting 9 hours. Around 15,000 people had visited the auction house in the 6 days beforehand to view the personal possessions of the actress, who died in 2025 at the age of 91. And back home, showers are set to spread across the east coast tomorrow, with storms on the cards for the west, while the north remains mostly dry and sunny. The Bureau of Meteorology's David Crock has the forecast for tomorrow's spring equinox, when the day and night length are equal.
5: We can see this high-pressure system. That's going to move out into the Tasman Sea tomorrow. So really settled and fine conditions across Tasmania, Victoria and South Australia tomorrow. But what that high does is it drives easterly flow along the east coast. So we'll see cloud and showers increase right up the New South Wales and Queensland coast tomorrow, so plenty of showers around there.
2: A busload of Fremantle Dockers supporters are almost 1 day into a 3,000-kilometre road trip across the Nullarbor. The bus left Fremantle last night and it's on its way to Melbourne for Saturday's AFL Grand Final between the Dockers and the Lions. Former Fremantle players are among the 10 people on board, including Hayden Ballantyne. The group opting for an interstate road trip after flights from Perth to Melbourne had sold out ahead of the season decider. The bus is due to arrive in Melbourne on Thursday. And in more sport news, in rugby union, Charlie Kale has withdrawn from the Wallaby squad with a shoulder injury. Nick Champion de Crepney will join the squad ahead of Sunday's test against South Africa in Perth. Meantime, New Zealand captain Ardie Surveyor will miss next month's Bledisloe Cup tests against Australia. He'll undergo surgery after dislocating his shoulder.
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2: 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I mean, that's suspiciously generous. 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
1: Making news in the Wellington and District Leader and Government Sources, I'm Tony Graham. Dubbo Regional Council Councillor Richard Ivey will not support Council's proposal at tonight's ordinary Council meeting to strip Wellington of its National Australia Day Council sanctioned Australia Day ceremony. He said the Wellington community, under the Council's umbrella, wants more involvement in the event, an active committee helping set the program, calling for and vetting applications for various community awards, engaging with and helping entertain Wellington's own Australia Day ambassador, and generally complementing other Australia Day community events in our LGA. A proposal to provide for the main Australia Day celebrations to be held in Dubbo only, with Wellington excluded, has met with sharp responses from Councillors Matthew Dickerson and Shibley Chowdhury. Both are seeking their own amendments to the current proposal so that Australia Day celebrations are not limited to Dubbo and appropriate arrangements are also made for Wellington and the wider region. Mr. Chowdhury also said he would support meaningful community consultation to help inform the final approach. A recommendation from the Office of Dubbo Regional Council's General Manager to the Ordinary Council meeting this Tuesday evening, September 22, proposes to establish Dubbo as the principal Regional Australia Day event location for the Dubbo Regional Council local government area, delivering what they say is a regional-scale event that meets council civic obligations and fosters community participation, recognition and connection. This would end the council participation in Wellington. Instead, the council proposal states that in stepping back from Wellington and the villages, council is proposing to support them differently with the time-wasting indignity of more red tape in applying for a new Community Australia Day grants program that funds local organisations to run their own events. Community consultation has not been undertaken, and according to anecdotal community reaction, the proposal in itself raises serious questions around the Wellington-Dubbo Council amalgamation, ratepayer equity, quality of service and leadership. A good crowd turned out for Wellington's 2026 Australia Day awards and celebrations, whilst at Dubbo there was poor attendance with a smaller crowd than Wellington. Monday's flag-raising outside the Wellington Council Chambers and lunch at the Mullion Cafe kicked off the Wellington Community NAIDOC Week 2026 as the Wellington community comes together for a week of fantastic program of events including culture, community, connection and celebration, supported by WACS and the wider Aboriginal community organisations. The program includes a curry cook-off Tuesday morning, followed by an evening Nanama Preschool cultural exhibition. On Wednesday, there's a TAFE barbecue, yarn and art day from 11, then Lauk Dreamtime Stories in Cameron Park at 5pm, followed by a kids' NAIDOC disco at 5:30 and a community day at Kennard Park from 10am Friday. For all the details, look up the What's On page on Binjang Facebook. Police are appealing for information following a break-and-enter and suspicious shed fire at a rural property on Mountain Valley Road, Newry, about 20 kilometres south of Wellington. Police and emergency services were called about 6am on Tuesday, September 15, 2026, and arrived to find the shed had been completely destroyed by fire. The New South Wales Rural Fire Service extinguished the remaining flames and no injuries were reported. Police saw several sheds had been broken into and that a fence and a padlock and a gate had been cut. A number of items, including two rifles, vehicles and equipment, were stolen. The police established a crime scene and commenced an investigation into the incident. They're urging anyone with information that relates, including mobile phone, dash cam or CCT footage, to contact Wellington Police Station or Crime Stoppers on 1800 333 000. The weather outlook, sunny as daytime maximum temperatures head into the low to mid-20s. Daily conditions today, 11 to 22. Relative humidity ranging from 27% day and 86% night, with wind speed between 4 and 15 kilometres per hour this week. UV index high to very high, sunrise 5:58am, sunset 5:58pm. Burrendong Dam is 36% capacity, Windermere 83%.

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0: The fun continues at the Willow Soldiers Club with raffles every Tuesday, Friday and Sunday night. Plus there's bingo Tuesday to Thursday and Friday High Rollers Bingo on the last Friday of the month. 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
2: Good morning, I'm Alyssa Delfs. The Prime Minister has warned that residents in communities affected by floods and fires will experience more trauma from repeated natural disasters unless greater action is taken on climate change. In a keynote speech to the New York Climate Week Summit on the sidelines of the United Nations General Assembly, Anthony Albanese said it was not a matter of if, but when the next large-scale natural disaster would take place. In particular, he called for countries to listen to Pacific nations' pleas for help in tackling climate change.
3: Pacific nations have long been the strongest advocates for climate action. It is literally a threat to their very existence. And the value of listening to their perspectives has never been clearer.
2: Meantime, a group of former defence leaders say Australia cannot credibly preach climate leadership overseas while expanding coal and gas projects at home. Former Defence Force Chief Chris Barry says if climate security is national security, the federal government must show its plan and put a climate framework into place. Rural Aid is set to bring vital feed to drought-hit farmers across southern Queensland and northern New South Wales. This Friday, the charity will conduct a hay drop as worsening dry conditions continue to put pressure on farming families who are running out of feed with little rain in sight. Rural Aid says the drought is slowly chipping away at more than farm income. They say it's placing growing pressure on farmers' cash flow, hope and mental well-being, while dry conditions and an increasing bushfire risk add to the uncertainty. The first trucks will begin to arrive early on Friday, starting at Emmerville in New South Wales. Overseas, New York Mayor Zoran Mamdani says White House media outlets banned by US President Donald Trump are welcome at meetings in his jurisdiction.
4: Yeah, I told the president that we're going to have all of the members of the press here on the lawn, and that is something that I believe in is everyone, no matter the opinion or the critique, that we engage.
2: Mr. Mamdani met with the president for a press conference today ahead of the UN General Assembly meeting tomorrow in New York. It comes days after President Trump blocked White House access to CNN, Politico and MS Now. They've since launched legal action with five other networks suspending televising the president in solidarity. And back home, three Melbourne commuter railways are now level crossing free. David Wilson explains.
5: The opening of a road underpass in the Melbourne suburb of Dandenong means 100 kilometres of the city's suburban rail network is level crossing free. The 450-metre overpass replaces a level crossing on a road used by over 10,000 vehicles daily, where the crossing's activation had caused over an hour's worth of delays in the morning peak. It includes a new road junction to ease congestion. Deputy Premier and Member for Dandenong Gabrielle Williams describes the overpass as a huge win for Dandenong, opening 2 years ahead of schedule. The crossing is the 96th to be removed from Melbourne's rail network, meaning the Pakenham, Cranbourne and Sunbury lines are all crossing free.
2: And families, event organisers and vendors are preparing for the Melbourne Royal Show. It's on this Thursday and will continue for 11 days. The event has happened in September since 1848. This year is the 169th instalment. And taking a look at sport in netball, Australia has kept Sarah Clough in her spot ahead of the Constellation Cup. She was included in the Diamonds 14-player squad handed down today, less than a week after the goalkeeper was sanctioned by Netball Australia. The 31-year-old was handed a $5,000 fine and a two-game ban, suspended for 12 months by the Sports and National Governing Body.
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2: Fancy a tender, juicy steak? A nice warming casserole on a cold winter's night? Tasty snags straight off the barbecue? Then Cusack's Butchery in Lee Street is the place to go. 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
1: Making news in the Wellington and District Leader and Government Sources, I'm Tony Graham. Dubbo Regional Council Councillor Richard Ivey will not support Council's proposal at tonight's ordinary Council meeting to strip Wellington of its National Australia Day Council sanctioned Australia Day ceremony. He said the Wellington community, under the Council's umbrella, wants more involvement in the event, an active committee helping set the program, calling for and vetting applications for various community awards, engaging with and helping entertain Wellington's own Australia Day ambassador, and generally complementing other Australia Day community events in our LGA. A proposal to provide for the main Australia Day celebrations to be held in Dubbo only, with Wellington excluded, has met with sharp responses from Councillors Matthew Dickerson and Shively Chowdhury. Both are seeking their own amendments to the current proposal so that Australia Day celebrations are not limited to Dubbo and appropriate arrangements are also made for Wellington and the wider region. Mr. Chowdhury also said he would support meaningful community consultation to help inform the final approach. A recommendation from the Office of Dubbo Regional Council's General Manager to the Ordinary Council meeting this Tuesday evening, September 22, proposes to establish Dubbo as the principal regional Australia Day event location for the Dubbo Regional Council local government area, delivering what they say is a regional-scale event that meets council civic obligations and fosters community participation, recognition and connection. This would end the council participation in Wellington. Instead, the council proposal states that in stepping back from Wellington and the villages, council is proposing to support them differently with the time-wasting indignity of more red tape in applying for a new Community Australia Day grants program that funds local organisations to run their own events. Community consultation has not been undertaken, and according to anecdotal community reaction, the proposal in itself raises serious questions around the Wellington-Dubbo Council amalgamation, ratepayer equity, quality of service and leadership. A good crowd turned out for Wellington's 2026 Australia Day awards and celebrations, whilst at Dubbo there was poor attendance with a smaller crowd than Wellington. Monday's flag-raising outside the Wellington Council Chambers and lunch at the Mullion Cafe kicked off the Wellington Community NAIDOC Week 2026 as the Wellington community comes together for a week of fantastic program of events including culture, community, connection and celebration, supported by WACS and the wider Aboriginal community organisations. The program includes a curry cook-off Tuesday morning, followed by an evening Nanama Preschool cultural exhibition. On Wednesday, there's a TAFE barbecue, yarn and art day from 11, then Lauk Dreamtime Stories in Cameron Park at 5 p.m, followed by a kids' NAIDOC disco at 5:30 and a community day at Kennard Park from 10 a.m. Friday. For all the details, look up the What's On page on Binjang Facebook. Police are appealing for information following a break-and-enter and suspicious shed fire at a rural property on Mountain Valley Road, Newry, about 20 kilometres south of Wellington. Police and emergency services were called about 6 a.m. on Tuesday, September 15, 2026, and arrived to find the shed had been completely destroyed by fire. The New South Wales Rural Fire Service extinguished the remaining flames and no injuries were reported. Police saw several sheds had been broken into and that a fence and a padlock on a gate had been cut. A number of items, including two rifles, vehicles and equipment, were stolen. The police established a crime scene and commenced an investigation into the incident. They're urging anyone with information that relates, including mobile phone, dash cam or CCT footage, to contact Wellington Police Station or Crime Stoppers on 1800 333 000. The weather outlook, sunny as daytime maximum temperatures head into the low to mid-20s. Daily conditions today, 11 to 22. Relative humidity ranging from 27% day and 86% night, with wind speed between 4 and 15 kilometres per hour this week. UV index high to very high, sunrise 5:58 a.m, sunset 5:58 p.m. Burrendong Dam is 36% capacity, Windermere 83%.

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2: Good afternoon, I'm Alyssa Delfs. The Governor of the Reserve Bank says Australia's unemployment rate probably needs to edge a little higher to help get inflation back under control. Today, Michelle Bullock told a business event that the 4.5% jobless rate is at the lower limit of what the RBA thinks will bring down inflation to an acceptable level. Meantime, Ms. Bullock also warned about the risks of inflation.
3: The things we highlighted were excess demand, issues to do with what's going on in the Middle East, sort of inflation expectations. And the question we're asking ourselves, are some of those things materialising? So all we've really been highlighting is not a position on interest rates, but highlighting here are some of the risks that we think might be materialising, which are going to be important for considering whether to raise rates.
2: New data centres built in Victoria would need to source their own renewable energy under proposed laws in line with planned national standards. State Premier Ben Carroll announced today that if re-elected, his government would introduce regulations, including that data centres built in Victoria would be prevented from using the state's drinking water, as well as be banned from being built in residential areas or near schools or childcare centres. But Premier Ben Carroll says he still wants to see data centres set up.
4: Data centres aren't just for artificial intelligence. They're supporting banking, healthcare, transport and emergency services. We rely on them every day. So it's far better to have them here in Victoria than overseas.
2: A medicinal herb found in cold and flu supplements will be phased off Australia's shelves over links to severe allergic reactions. Laura Devoy has the details.
5: The Therapeutic Goods Administration has confirmed Andrographis has been barred from new medicines entering the Australian market following reports of anaphylactic reactions. Existing medicines will not be removed from the market immediately, but the TGA has encouraged suppliers to recall products containing the herb. Andrographis is used in about 80 products, including cold and flu medicines in Australia.
2: The Electoral Commissioner says the maintenance of high Indigenous voter enrolment, as shown in the latest estimates, is incredibly pleasing. The annual estimate shows around 93.8% of all eligible Indigenous Australians are enrolled to vote. That indicates modest growth of 0.8% from this time last year, with an estimated 20,000 additional Indigenous Australians on the electoral roll. Jeff Pope says there's a small gap to the overall national enrolment rate, which sits at 97.8%, but the maintenance of high Indigenous enrolment in the past few years is incredibly pleasing. All states and territories maintained high levels of Indigenous enrolment. And local artists and visitors are contributing to a living exhibition on the Gold Coast. The Empty Canvas is an art and potluck project. For the past week, every visitor has been invited to add a mark, word, colour or story to a gallery of canvases. The exhibition is an example of art being something which can be created together rather than just being observed. The canvases will be collected next week and gifted to community groups and organisations. And in sport, newly crowned Brownlow medalist Nick Dacos is hopeful Brisbane Lions star Lachie Neal's suspension can be overturned and he'll be free to play in the AFL Grand Final. Neal and the Lions will challenge a one-match ban tonight. If the suspension is upheld, Neal will miss Saturday's Grand Final against Fremantle, his former club, at the MCG. It's widely expected Neal will leave the Lions in the off-season and join Dacos at Collingwood on a bumper three-year deal.
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2: 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I mean, that's suspiciously generous. 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
1: Making news in the Wellington and District Leader and Government Sources, I'm Tony Graham. Dubbo Regional Council Councillor Richard Ivey will not support Council's proposal at tonight's ordinary Council meeting to strip Wellington of its National Australia Day Council sanctioned Australia Day ceremony. He said the Wellington community, under the Council's umbrella, wants more involvement in the event, an active committee helping set the program, calling for and vetting applications for various community awards, engaging with and helping entertain Wellington's own Australia Day ambassador, and generally complementing other Australia Day community events in our LGA. A proposal to provide for the main Australia Day celebrations to be held in Dubbo only, with Wellington excluded, has met with sharp responses from Councillors Matthew Dickerson and Shibley Chowdhury. Both are seeking their own amendments to the current proposal so that Australia Day celebrations are not limited to Dubbo and appropriate arrangements are also made for Wellington and the wider region. Mr. Chowdhury also said he would support meaningful community consultation to help inform the final approach. A recommendation from the Office of Dubbo Regional Council's General Manager to the Ordinary Council meeting this Tuesday evening, September 22, proposes to establish Dubbo as the principal regional Australia Day event location for the Dubbo Regional Council local government area, delivering what they say is a regional-scale event that meets council civic obligations and fosters community participation, recognition and connection. This would end the council participation in Wellington. Instead, the council proposal states that in stepping back from Wellington and the villages, council is proposing to support them differently with the time-wasting indignity of more red tape in applying for a new Community Australia Day grants program that funds local organisations to run their own events. Community consultation has not been undertaken, and according to anecdotal community reaction, the proposal in itself raises serious questions around the Wellington-Dubbo Council amalgamation, ratepayer equity, quality of service and leadership. A good crowd turned out for Wellington's 2026 Australia Day Awards and celebrations, whilst at Dubbo there was poor attendance with a smaller crowd than Wellington. Monday's flag-raising outside the Wellington Council Chambers and lunch at the Mullion Cafe kicked off the Wellington Community NAIDOC Week 2026 as the Wellington community comes together for a week of fantastic program of events including culture, community, connection and celebration, supported by WACS and the wider Aboriginal community organisations. The program includes a curry cook-off Tuesday morning, followed by an evening Nanama Preschool cultural exhibition. On Wednesday, there's a TAFE barbecue, yarn and art day from 11, then Lauk Dreamtime Stories in Cameron Park at 5pm, followed by a kids' NAIDOC disco at 5:30 and a community day at Kennard Park from 10am Friday. For all the details, look up the What's On page on Binjang Facebook. Police are appealing for information following a break and enter and suspicious shed fire at a rural property on Mountain Valley Road, Newry, about 20 kilometres south of Wellington. Police and emergency services were called about 6am on Tuesday, September 15, 2026, and arrived to find the shed had been completely destroyed by fire. The New South Wales Rural Fire Service extinguished the remaining flames and no injuries were reported. Police saw several sheds had been broken into and that a fence and a padlock on a gate had been cut. A number of items, including two rifles, vehicles and equipment, were stolen. The police established a crime scene and commenced an investigation into the incident. They're urging anyone with information that relates, including mobile phone, dash cam or CCT footage, to contact Wellington Police Station or Crime Stoppers on 1800 333 000. The weather outlook, sunny as daytime maximum temperatures head into the low to mid-20s. Daily conditions today, 11 to 22. Relative humidity ranging from 27% day and 86% night, with wind speed between 4 and 15 kilometres per hour this week. UV index high to very high, sunrise 5:58am, sunset 5:58pm. Burrendong Dam is 36% capacity, Windermere 83%.

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2: Hello, I'm Alyssa Delfs. The Prime Minister is confident other middle powers will add their voices to growing calls to rein in the rapid growth of artificial intelligence. Australia was one of more than 20 countries that signed a joint statement urging additional safeguards for AI and to keep it under human control ahead of the United Nations General Assembly in New York, where AI measures are set to be on the agenda. Anthony Albanese says AI must remain under human direction, oversight and control.
3: If it's going to be successful, then we need to make sure that humans are at the centre of everything that occurs. Australia played a central role in the statement. Australians do want to know that artificial intelligence won't be in control of us.
2: Alongside Australia, leaders such as Canadian Prime Minister Mark Carney, Spanish Prime Minister Pedro Sanchez and the European Commission President Ursula von der Leyen signed the statement. Nearly a full day after a young boy was shot in the face in Sydney, police are expanding the search for witnesses in a bid to discover who fired the shot. Authorities are investigating as the 11-year-old remains in hospital in a critical condition, awaiting surgery to remove the bullet. Three 18-year-old men who were at the unit at the time were arrested last night. Two were released following further investigations, while one was charged with concealing a serious indictable offence. Superintendent Naomi Moore said detectives are not questioning the mother right now.
4: The police have been very respectful at the moment that the mother is with that young boy, and we are not pressuring her right now to provide any more than she feels comfortable with. Her priority is her child. We will speak to the mother at the first available opportunity.
2: Tasmanians in need are missing out amid rising demand and inadequate funding of community services organisations. As David Wilson reports, it's among the findings of a new statewide survey.
5: TASCOS says its Community Services Industry Sustainability Pulse Check has found over the past year 60% of organisations have had to turn people away, while close to half are cutting back services due to lack of resources, and 81% of organisations are reporting increased demand without additional resources. CEO of place-based community organisation Jordan River Service Mel Best says the organisation is under increasing pressure, in particular as demand grows for food aid. Ms Best says the findings should prompt action by the state government to work with the industry on long-term funding arrangements.
2: Showers are set to spread across the east coast tomorrow as a high-pressure system moves over the Tasman Sea. It means settled and dry conditions for Tasmania, Victoria and South Australia. The Bureau of Meteorology's David Crock has the forecast for the west on the spring equinox tomorrow, when the day and nights are equal lengths.
6: And showers and storms as well through the west of the country. This trough system is going to bring wet weather to large parts of southern Western Australia, while the north remains mostly dry and sunny.
2: And taking a look at sport, Charlie Kale has suffered more injury heartbreak, with the Wallabies back rower expected to miss the rest of the year following a training mishap. Kale is set to undergo surgery after dislocating his shoulder while training with the Wallabies in Perth ahead of Sunday's clash with world champion South Africa. Western Force star Nick Champion de Crepney has been rushed into the squad as a replacement. And meantime, in the NRL, referee Ashley Klein will remain involved in key decision-making in the NRL's preliminary finals after his costly blunder in the Warriors' loss to Newcastle on the weekend. The referee is set to be the bunker official in Friday's Dolphin versus Sydney Roosters clash after he was axed from on-field duties following the Knights' last gasp 12-10 win in Auckland.
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9: Binjang. 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

Yeah, hi, Nuri. Thanks for listening to Binjang 91.5. Hope everything's going well out there around the Bell River. And make sure you keep listening to what we've got, because we've got all the music for you.

Fancy a tender, juicy steak, a nice warming casserole on a cold winter's night, tasty snags straight off the barbecue? Then Cusack's Butchery in Lee Street is the place to go. 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Cusack's sponsor Binchang 91.5.

And to all the Binjang listeners on 91.5, if you're driving along at the moment, make sure you drive along to the music, all the great hits we've got right here on Binjang 91.5. 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
1: Making news in the Wellington and District Leader and Government Sources, I'm Tony Graham. Dubbo Regional Council Councillor Richard Ivey will not support Council's proposal at tonight's ordinary Council meeting to strip Wellington of its National Australia Day Council sanctioned Australia Day ceremony. He said the Wellington community, under the Council's umbrella, wants more involvement in the event, an active committee helping set the program, calling for and vetting applications for various community awards, engaging with and helping entertain Wellington's own Australia Day ambassador, and generally complementing other Australia Day community events in our LGA. A proposal to provide for the main Australia Day celebrations to be held in Dubbo only, with Wellington excluded, has met with sharp responses from Councillors Matthew Dickerson and Shibley Chowdhury. Both are seeking their own amendments to the current proposal so that Australia Day celebrations are not limited to Dubbo and appropriate arrangements are also made for Wellington and the wider region. Mr. Chowdhury also said he would support meaningful community consultation to help inform the final approach. A recommendation from the Office of Dubbo Regional Council's General Manager to the Ordinary Council meeting this Tuesday evening, September 22, proposes to establish Dubbo as the principal Regional Australia Day event location for the Dubbo Regional Council local government area, delivering what they say is a regional-scale event that meets council civic obligations and fosters community participation, recognition and connection. This would end the council participation in Wellington. Instead, the council proposal states that in stepping back from Wellington and the villages, council is proposing to support them differently with the time-wasting indignity of more red tape in applying for a new Community Australia Day grants program that funds local organisations to run their own events. Community consultation has not been undertaken, and according to anecdotal community reaction, the proposal in itself raises serious questions around the Wellington-Dubbo Council amalgamation, ratepayer equity, quality of service and leadership. A good crowd turned out for Wellington's 2026 Australia Day Awards and celebrations, whilst at Dubbo there was poor attendance with a smaller crowd than Wellington. Monday's flag-raising outside the Wellington Council Chambers and lunch at the Mullion Cafe kicked off the Wellington Community NAIDOC Week 2026 as the Wellington community comes together for a week of fantastic program of events including culture, community, connection and celebration, supported by WACS and the wider Aboriginal community organisations. The program includes a curry cook-off Tuesday morning, followed by an evening Nanama Preschool cultural exhibition. On Wednesday, there's a TAFE barbecue, yarn and art day from 11, then Lauk Dreamtime Stories in Cameron Park at 5 p.m, followed by a kids' NAIDOC disco at 5:30 and a community day at Kennard Park from 10 a.m. Friday. For all the details, look up the What's On page on Binjang Facebook. Police are appealing for information following a break and enter and suspicious shed fire at a rural property on Mountain Valley Road, Newry, about 20 kilometres south of Wellington. Police and emergency services were called about 6 a.m. on Tuesday, September 15, 2026, and arrived to find the shed had been completely destroyed by fire. The New South Wales Rural Fire Service extinguished the remaining flames and no injuries were reported. Police saw several sheds had been broken into and that a fence and a padlock and a gate had been cut. A number of items, including two rifles, vehicles and equipment, were stolen. The police established a crime scene and commenced an investigation into the incident. They're urging anyone with information that relates, including mobile phone, dash cam or CCT footage, to contact Wellington Police Station or Crime Stoppers on 1800 333 000. The weather outlook, sunny as daytime maximum temperatures head into the low to mid-20s. Daily conditions today, 11 to 22. Relative humidity ranging from 27% day and 86% night, with wind speed between 4 and 15 kilometres per hour this week. UV index high to very high, sunrise 5:58 a.m, sunset 5:58 p.m. Burrendong Dam is 36% capacity, Windermere 83%.

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2: 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Plus there's bingo Tuesday to Thursday and Friday High Rollers Bingo on the last Friday of the month. 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
2: Hello, I'm Alyssa Delfs. Experts on the freedom of communication say US President Donald Trump's ban of several media outlets from entering White House grounds should serve as a warning for press freedom at home. Peter Grester is the executive director of the Alliance for Journalists' Freedom, and he was imprisoned in Egypt for more than 400 days after being arrested on false charges of spreading fake news in 2013. Speaking to the ABC, Mr. Grester says Australia must heed the warning.
3: The example of in the United States shows us is that we can see press freedom being chipped away at the edges. This is just the latest in a fairly long series of assaults on press freedom by the Trump administration, and it is really concerning. And so the fact that we're at this particular point, I think, tells us here in Australia that we cannot take press freedom for granted.
2: Meantime, Federal Minister Chris Bowen also weighed in recent days, comparing President Trump and One Nation's leader Pauline Hanson after she banned three outlets from her press conferences this month.
4: What happens in other countries is a matter for them, but in Australia, every politician should be subject to scrutiny, and Australian politicians, excluding journalists from press conferences, shows that they just can't handle scrutiny, and I think that's not good for democracy.
2: Victoria has confirmed two new cases of bird flu in fur seals. A long-nosed fur seal was found dead on the state's coastline in East Gippsland, while an Australian fur seal was reported at Ryback Beach on the Mornington Peninsula. Community members identified both animals about a week ago, with testing undertaken to confirm the H5 virus in recent days. It comes after four cases were identified in Australian sea lions at the Pages Islands near Kangaroo Island in South Australia. Jetstar staff have vowed to waive a host of fees for travellers tomorrow as industrial action for better pay and conditions escalates. The Australian Services Union confirmed that from 12:01 a.m. tomorrow through until midnight on Thursday, protected industrial action will be undertaken. It comes in time for the Victorian and Queensland school holidays and just ahead of the AFL Grand Final. A Jetstar spokesperson says operations will not be impacted by the action and that it's committed to working toward a positive outcome. And back home, three Melbourne commuter railways are now level crossing free. David Wilson reports.
5: The opening of a road underpass in the Melbourne suburb of Dandenong means 100 kilometres of the city's suburban rail network is level crossing free. The 450-metre overpass replaces a level crossing on a road used by over 10,000 vehicles daily, where the crossing's activation had caused over an hour's worth of delays in the morning peak. It includes a new road junction to ease congestion. Deputy Premier and Member for Dandenong, Gabrielle Williams, describes the overpass as a huge win for Dandenong, opening 2 years ahead of schedule. The crossing is the 96th to be removed from Melbourne's rail network, meaning the Pakenham, Cranbourne and Sunbury lines are all crossing free.
2: And in sport, newly crowned Brownlow medalist Nick Dacos is hopeful Brisbane Lions star Lachie Neal's suspension can be overturned and he'll be free to play in the AFL Grand Final. Right now, Neal and the Lions are challenging a one-match ban at the tribunal. If the suspension's upheld, Neal will miss Saturday's Grand Final against Fremantle, his former club, at the MCG. It's widely expected Neal will leave the Lions in the off-season and join Dacos at Collingwood on a bumper three-year deal. And in NRL, Penrith expect Nathan Cleary to train under lights on Friday night, with the halfback stepping out of his moon boot ahead of the preliminary finals. Cleary was today named at number 7 to face Newcastle on Sunday, with Jack Cole keeping the 5/8 role and Jack Cogger returning from suspension on the bench.
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0: G'day, I'm Andrew G, independent federal member for Clare. I recently moved a motion in the Australian Parliament calling on governments to bring in a support package for our businesses going broke because of the indefinite closure of the Great Western Highway, and also to commit major funding in the budget for improved road access between the Central West and Sydney. Unbelievably, when it came to a vote, no Labor or One Nation MP supported it, and hardly any Liberals or Nationals either. Rest assured that I'll be keeping up the fight for the support our communities need and deserve. Authorised by AG Orange.
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2: 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I mean, that's suspiciously generous. 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
1: Making news in the Wellington and District Leader and Government Sources, I'm Tony Graham. Dubbo Regional Council Councillor Richard Ivey will not support Council's proposal at tonight's ordinary Council meeting to strip Wellington of its National Australia Day Council Sanctioned Australia Day ceremony. He said the Wellington community, under the Council's umbrella, wants more involvement in the event, an active committee helping set the program, calling for and vetting applications for various community awards, engaging with and helping entertain Wellington's own Australia Day ambassador, and generally complementing other Australia Day community events in our LGA. A proposal to provide for the main Australia Day celebrations to be held in Dubbo only, with Wellington excluded, has met with sharp responses from Councillors Matthew Dickerson and Shibley Chowdhury. Both are seeking their own amendments to the current proposal so that Australia Day celebrations are not limited to Dubbo and appropriate arrangements are also made for Wellington and the wider region. Mr. Chowdhury also said he would support meaningful community consultation to help inform the final approach. A recommendation from the Office of Dubbo Regional Council's General Manager to the Ordinary Council meeting this Tuesday evening, September 22, proposes to establish Dubbo as the principal Regional Australia Day event location for the Dubbo Regional Council local government area, delivering what they say is a regional-scale event that meets council civic obligations and fosters community participation, recognition and connection. This would end the council participation in Wellington. Instead, the council proposal states that in stepping back from Wellington and the villages, council is proposing to support them differently with the time-wasting indignity of more red tape in applying for a new Community Australia Day grants program that funds local organisations to run their own events. Community consultation has not been undertaken, and according to anecdotal community reaction, the proposal in itself raises serious questions around the Wellington-Dubbo Council amalgamation, ratepayer equity, quality of service and leadership. A good crowd turned out for Wellington's 2026 Australia Day awards and celebrations, whilst at Dubbo there was poor attendance with a smaller crowd than Wellington. Monday's flag-raising outside the Wellington Council Chambers and lunch at the Mullion Cafe kicked off the Wellington Community NAIDOC Week 2026 as the Wellington community comes together for a week of fantastic program of events including culture, community, connection and celebration, supported by WACS and the wider Aboriginal community organisations. The program includes a curry cook-off Tuesday morning, followed by an evening Nanama Preschool cultural exhibition. On Wednesday, there's a TAFE barbecue, yarn and art day from 11, then Lauk Dreamtime Stories in Cameron Park at 5 p.m, followed by a kids' NAIDOC disco at 5:30 and a community day at Kennard Park from 10 a.m. Friday. For all the details, look up the What's On page on Binjang Facebook. Police are appealing for information following a break-and-enter and suspicious shed fire at a rural property on Mountain Valley Road, Newry, about 20 kilometres south of Wellington. Police and emergency services were called about 6 a.m. on Tuesday, September 15, 2026, and arrived to find the shed had been completely destroyed by fire. The New South Wales Rural Fire Service extinguished the remaining flames and no injuries were reported. Police saw several sheds had been broken into and that a fence and a padlock on a gate had been cut. A number of items, including two rifles, vehicles and equipment, were stolen. The police established a crime scene and commenced an investigation into the incident. They're urging anyone with information that relates, including mobile phone, dash cam or CCT footage, to contact Wellington Police Station or Crime Stoppers on 1800 333 000. The weather outlook, sunny as daytime maximum temperatures head into the low to mid-20s. Daily conditions today, 11 to 22. Relative humidity ranging from 27% day and 86% night, with wind speed between 4 and 15 kilometres per hour this week. UV index high to very high, sunrise 5:58 a.m, sunset 5:58 p.m. Burrendong Dam is 36% capacity, Windermere 83%.

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0: And yes, another great song here on Binjang 91.5 as we say g'day to all of our listeners out at Narromine and all of those out at Ningen and all the way across to Trangie. We do thank you for tuning in. This is Binjang 91.5.
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2: Hello, I'm Alyssa Delfs. Experts on the freedom of communication say US President Donald Trump's ban of several media outlets from entering White House grounds should serve as a warning for press freedom at home. Peter Grester is the executive director of the Alliance for Journalists' Freedom, and he was imprisoned in Egypt for more than 400 days after being arrested on false charges of spreading fake news in 2013. Speaking to the ABC, Mr. Grester says Australia must heed the warning.
3: The example of in the United States shows us is that we can see press freedom being chipped away at the edges. This is just the latest in a fairly long series of assaults on press freedom by the Trump administration, and it is really concerning. And so the fact that we're at this particular point, I think, tells us here in Australia that we cannot take press freedom for granted.
2: Meantime, Federal Minister Chris Bowen also weighed in recent days, comparing President Trump and One Nation's leader Pauline Hanson after she banned three outlets from her press conferences this month.
4: What happens in other countries is a matter for them, but in Australia, every politician should be subject to scrutiny, and Australian politicians excluding journalists from press conferences shows that they just can't handle scrutiny, and I think that's not good for democracy.
2: Victoria has confirmed two new cases of bird flu in fur seals. A long-nosed fur seal was found dead on the state's coastline in East Gippsland, while an Australian fur seal was reported at Ryback Beach on the Mornington Peninsula. Community members identified both animals about a week ago, with testing undertaken to confirm the H5 virus in recent days. It comes after four cases were identified in Australian sea lions at the Pages Islands near Kangaroo Island in South Australia. Jetstar staff have vowed to waive a host of fees for travellers tomorrow as industrial action for better pay and conditions escalates. The Australian Services Union confirmed that from 12:01 a.m. tomorrow through until midnight on Thursday, protected industrial action will be undertaken. It comes in time for the Victorian and Queensland school holidays and just ahead of the AFL Grand Final. A Jetstar spokesperson says operations will not be impacted by the action and that it's committed to working toward a positive outcome. And back home, three Melbourne commuter railways are now level crossing free. David Wilson reports.
5: The opening of a road underpass in the Melbourne suburb of Dandenong means 100 kilometres of the city's suburban rail network is level crossing free. The 450-metre overpass replaces a level crossing on a road used by over 10,000 vehicles daily, where the crossing's activation had caused over an hour's worth of delays in the morning peak. It includes a new road junction to ease congestion. Deputy Premier and Member for Dandenong, Gabrielle Williams, describes the overpass as a huge win for Dandenong, opening 2 years ahead of schedule. The crossing is the 96th to be removed from Melbourne's rail network, meaning the Pakenham, Cranbourne and Sunbury lines are all crossing free.
2: And in sport, newly crowned Brownlow medalist Nick Dacos is hopeful Brisbane Lions star Lachie Neal's suspension can be overturned and he'll be free to play in the AFL Grand Final. Right now, Neal and the Lions are challenging a one-match ban at the tribunal. If the suspension's upheld, Neal will miss Saturday's Grand Final against Fremantle, his former club, at the MCG. It's widely expected Neal will leave the Lions in the off-season and join Dacos at Collingwood on a bumper three-year deal. And in NRL, Penrith expect Nathan Cleary to train under lights on Friday night, with the halfback stepping out of his moon boot ahead of the preliminary finals. Cleary was today named at number 7 to face Newcastle on Sunday, with Jack Cole keeping the 5/8 role and Jack Cogger returning from suspension on the bench.
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1: 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Dubbo Regional Council Councillor Richard Ivey will not support Council's proposal at tonight's ordinary Council meeting to strip Wellington of its National Australia Day Council Sanctioned Australia Day ceremony. He said the Wellington community, under the Council's umbrella, wants more involvement in the event, an active committee helping set the program, calling for and vetting applications for various community awards, engaging with and helping entertain Wellington's own Australia Day ambassador, and generally complementing other Australia Day community events in our LGA. A proposal to provide for the main Australia Day celebrations to be held in Dubbo only, with Wellington excluded, has met with sharp responses from Councillors Matthew Dickerson and Shibley Chowdhury. Both are seeking their own amendments to the current proposal so that Australia Day celebrations are not limited to Dubbo and appropriate arrangements are also made for Wellington and the wider region. Mr. Chowdhury also said he would support meaningful community consultation to help inform the final approach. A recommendation from the Office of Dubbo Regional Council's General Manager to the Ordinary Council meeting this Tuesday evening, September 22, proposes to establish Dubbo as the principal Regional Australia Day event location for the Dubbo Regional Council local government area, delivering what they say is a regional-scale event that meets council civic obligations and fosters community participation, recognition and connection. This would end the council participation in Wellington. Instead, the council proposal states that in stepping back from Wellington and the villages, council is proposing to support them differently with the time-wasting indignity of more red tape in applying for a new Community Australia Day grants program that funds local organisations to run their own events. Community consultation has not been undertaken, and according to anecdotal community reaction, the proposal in itself raises serious questions around the Wellington-Dubbo Council amalgamation, ratepayer equity, quality of service and leadership. A good crowd turned out for Wellington's 2026 Australia Day awards and celebrations, whilst at Dubbo there was poor attendance with a smaller crowd than Wellington. Monday's flag-raising outside the Wellington Council Chambers and lunch at the Mullion Cafe kicked off the Wellington Community NAIDOC Week 2026 as the Wellington community comes together for a week of fantastic program of events including culture, community, connection and celebration, supported by WACS and the wider Aboriginal community organisations. The program includes a curry cook-off Tuesday morning, followed by an evening Nanama Preschool cultural exhibition. On Wednesday, there's a TAFE barbecue, yarn and art day from 11, then Lauk Dreamtime Stories in Cameron Park at 5 p.m, followed by a kids' NAIDOC disco at 5:30 and a community day at Kennard Park from 10 a.m. Friday. For all the details, look up the What's On page on Binjang Facebook. Police are appealing for information following a break-and-enter and suspicious shed fire at a rural property on Mountain Valley Road, Newry, about 20 kilometres south of Wellington. Police and emergency services were called about 6 a.m. on Tuesday, September 15, 2026, and arrived to find the shed had been completely destroyed by fire. The New South Wales Rural Fire Service extinguished the remaining flames and no injuries were reported. Police saw several sheds had been broken into and that a fence and a padlock on a gate had been cut. A number of items, including two rifles, vehicles and equipment, were stolen. The police established a crime scene and commenced an investigation into the incident. They're urging anyone with information that relates, including mobile phone, dash cam or CCT footage, to contact Wellington Police Station or Crime Stoppers on 1800 333 000. The weather outlook, sunny as daytime maximum temperatures head into the low to mid-20s, daily conditions today 11 to 22. Relative humidity ranging from 27% day and 86% night, with wind speed between 4 and 15 kilometres per hour this week. UV index high to very high, sunrise 5:58 a.m, sunset 5:58 p.m. Burrendong Dam is 36% capacity, Windermere 83%.

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And a great big happy hello to all of our listeners in Stuarttown. 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
2: 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I mean, that's suspiciously generous. 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
1: Making news in the Wellington and District Leader and Government Sources, I'm Tony Graham. Dubbo Regional Council Councillor Richard Ivey will not support Council's proposal at tonight's ordinary Council meeting to strip Wellington of its National Australia Day Council sanctioned Australia Day ceremony. He said the Wellington community, under the Council's umbrella, wants more involvement in the event, an active committee helping set the program, calling for and vetting applications for various community awards, engaging with and helping entertain Wellington's own Australia Day ambassador, and generally complementing other Australia Day community events in our LGA. A proposal to provide for the main Australia Day celebrations to be held in Dubbo only, with Wellington excluded, has met with sharp responses from Councillors Matthew Dickerson and Shively Chowdhury. Both are seeking their own amendments to the current proposal so that Australia Day celebrations are not limited to Dubbo and appropriate arrangements are also made for Wellington and the wider region. Mr. Chowdhury also said he would support meaningful community consultation to help inform the final approach. A recommendation from the Office of Dubbo Regional Council's General Manager to the Ordinary Council meeting this Tuesday evening, September 22, proposes to establish Dubbo as the principal Regional Australia Day event location for the Dubbo Regional Council local government area, delivering what they say is a regional-scale event that meets council civic obligations and fosters community participation, recognition and connection. This would end the council participation in Wellington. Instead, the council proposal states that in stepping back from Wellington and the villages, council is proposing to support them differently with the time-wasting indignity of more red tape in applying for a new Community Australia Day grants program that funds local organisations to run their own events. Community consultation has not been undertaken, and according to anecdotal community reaction, the proposal in itself raises serious questions around the Wellington-Dubbo Council amalgamation, ratepayer equity, quality of service and leadership. A good crowd turned out for Wellington's 2026 Australia Day awards and celebrations, whilst at Dubbo there was poor attendance with a smaller crowd than Wellington. Monday's flag-raising outside the Wellington Council Chambers and lunch at the Mullion Cafe kicked off the Wellington Community NAIDOC Week 2026 as the Wellington community comes together for a week of fantastic program of events including culture, community, connection and celebration, supported by WACS and the wider Aboriginal community organisations. The program includes a curry cook-off Tuesday morning, followed by an evening Nanama Preschool cultural exhibition. On Wednesday, there's a TAFE barbecue, yarn and art day from 11, then Lauk Dreamtime Stories in Cameron Park at 5pm, followed by a kids' NAIDOC disco at 5:30, and a community day at Kennard Park from 10am Friday. For all the details, look up the What's On page on Binjang Facebook. Police are appealing for information following a break-and-enter and suspicious shed fire at a rural property on Mountain Valley Road, Newry, about 20 kilometres south of Wellington. Police and emergency services were called about 6am on Tuesday, September 15, 2026, and arrived to find the shed had been completely destroyed by fire. The New South Wales Rural Fire Service extinguished the remaining flames and no injuries were reported. Police saw several sheds had been broken into and that a fence and a padlock on a gate had been cut. A number of items, including two rifles, vehicles and equipment, were stolen. The police established a crime scene and commenced an investigation into the incident. They're urging anyone with information that relates, including mobile phone, dash cam or CCT footage, to contact Wellington Police Station or Crime Stoppers on 1800 333 000. The weather outlook, sunny as daytime maximum temperatures head into the low to mid-20s. Daily conditions today, 11 to 22. Relative humidity ranging from 27% day and 86% night, with wind speed between 4 and 15 kilometres per hour this week. UV index high to very high, sunrise 5:58am, sunset 5:58pm. Burrendong Dam is 36% capacity, Windermere 83%.

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We know you're out there, but thank you for listening to the great music here from the Voice of Wellington. That's Binjang 91.5. 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
1: 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Dubbo Regional Council Councillor Richard Ivey will not support Council's proposal at tonight's ordinary Council meeting to strip Wellington of its National Australia Day Council sanctioned Australia Day ceremony. He said the Wellington community, under the Council's umbrella, wants more involvement in the event, an active committee helping set the program, calling for and vetting applications for various community awards, engaging with and helping entertain Wellington's own Australia Day ambassador, and generally complementing other Australia Day community events in our LGA. A proposal to provide for the main Australia Day celebrations to be held in Dubbo only, with Wellington excluded, has met with sharp responses from Councillors Matthew Dickerson and Shibley Chowdhury. Both are seeking their own amendments to the current proposal so that Australia Day celebrations are not limited to Dubbo and appropriate arrangements are also made for Wellington and the wider region. Mr. Chowdhury also said he would support meaningful community consultation to help inform the final approach. A recommendation from the Office of Dubbo Regional Council's General Manager to the Ordinary Council meeting this Tuesday evening, September 22, proposes to establish Dubbo as the principal Regional Australia Day event location for the Dubbo Regional Council local government area, delivering what they say is a regional-scale event that meets council civic obligations and fosters community participation, recognition and connection. This would end the council participation in Wellington. Instead, the council proposal states that in stepping back from Wellington and the villages, council is proposing to support them differently with the time-wasting indignity of more red tape in applying for a new Community Australia Day grants program that funds local organisations to run their own events. Community consultation has not been undertaken, and according to anecdotal community reaction, the proposal in itself raises serious questions around the Wellington-Dubbo Council amalgamation, ratepayer equity, quality of service and leadership. A good crowd turned out for Wellington's 2026 Australia Day Awards and celebrations, whilst at Dubbo there was poor attendance with a smaller crowd than Wellington. Monday's flag-raising outside the Wellington Council Chambers and lunch at the Mullion Cafe kicked off the Wellington Community NAIDOC Week 2026 as the Wellington community comes together for a week of fantastic program of events including culture, community, connection and celebration, supported by WACS and the wider Aboriginal community organisations. The program includes a curry cook-off Tuesday morning, followed by an evening Nanama Preschool cultural exhibition. On Wednesday, there's a TAFE barbecue, yarn and art day from 11, then Lauk Dreamtime Stories in Cameron Park at 5 p.m, followed by a kids' NAIDOC disco at 5:30 and a community day at Kennard Park from 10 a.m. Friday. For all the details, look up the What's On page on Binjang Facebook. Police are appealing for information following a break-and-enter and suspicious shed fire at a rural property on Mountain Valley Road, Newry, about 20 kilometres south of Wellington. Police and emergency services were called about 6 a.m. on Tuesday, September 15, 2026, and arrived to find the shed had been completely destroyed by fire. The New South Wales Rural Fire Service extinguished the remaining flames and no injuries were reported. Police saw several sheds had been broken into and that a fence and a padlock on a gate had been cut. A number of items, including two rifles, vehicles and equipment, were stolen. The police established a crime scene and commenced an investigation into the incident. They're urging anyone with information that relates, including mobile phone, dash cam or CCT footage, to contact Wellington Police Station or Crime Stoppers on 1800 333 000. The weather outlook: sunny as daytime maximum temperatures head into the low to mid-20s. Daily conditions today, 11 to 22. Relative humidity ranging from 27% day and 86% night, with wind speed between 4 and 15 kilometres per hour this week. UV index high to very high, sunrise 5:58 a.m, sunset 5:58 p.m. Burrendong Dam is 36% capacity, Windermere 83.

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0: 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It'll be beautiful for years.
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0: 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We play the best of country.
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Oh, well, I was talking to people the other day in the main drag here, and they were telling us how they were listening to Binjang 91.5 at work. And it's no wonder, because when it comes to the Central West, well, we reckon we play the best.

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1: Making news in the Wellington and District Leader and Government Sources, I'm Tony Graham. Dubbo Regional Council Councillor Richard Ivey will not support Council's proposal at tonight's ordinary Council meeting to strip Wellington of its National Australia Day Council sanctioned Australia Day ceremony. He said the Wellington community, under the Council's umbrella, wants more involvement in the event, an active committee helping set the program, calling for and vetting applications for various community awards, engaging with and helping entertain Wellington's own Australia Day ambassador, and generally complementing other Australia Day community events in our LGA. A proposal to provide for the main Australia Day celebrations to be held in Dubbo only, with Wellington excluded, has met with sharp responses from Councillors Matthew Dickerson and Shibley Chowdhury. Both are seeking their own amendments to the current proposal so that Australia Day celebrations are not limited to Dubbo and appropriate arrangements are also made for Wellington and the wider region. Mr. Chowdhury also said he would support meaningful community consultation to help inform the final approach. A recommendation from the Office of Dubbo Regional Council's General Manager to the Ordinary Council meeting this Tuesday evening, September 22, proposes to establish Dubbo as the principal Regional Australia Day event location for the Dubbo Regional Council local government area, delivering what they say is a regional-scale event that meets council civic obligations and fosters community participation, recognition and connection. This would end the council participation in Wellington. Instead, the council proposal states that in stepping back from Wellington and the villages, council is proposing to support them differently with the time-wasting indignity of more red tape in applying for a new Community Australia Day grants program that funds local organisations to run their own events. Community consultation has not been undertaken, and according to anecdotal community reaction, the proposal in itself raises serious questions around the Wellington-Dubbo Council amalgamation, ratepayer equity, quality of service and leadership. A good crowd turned out for Wellington's 2026 Australia Day awards and celebrations, whilst at Dubbo there was poor attendance with a smaller crowd than Wellington. Monday's flag-raising outside the Wellington Council Chambers and lunch at the Mullion Cafe kicked off the Wellington Community NAIDOC Week 2026 as the Wellington community comes together for a week of fantastic program of events including culture, community, connection and celebration, supported by WACS and the wider Aboriginal community organisations. The program includes a curry cook-off Tuesday morning, followed by an evening Nanama Preschool cultural exhibition. On Wednesday, there's a TAFE barbecue, yarn and art day from 11, then Lauk Dreamtime Stories in Cameron Park at 5 p.m, followed by a kids' NAIDOC disco at 5:30 and a community day at Kennard Park from 10 a.m. Friday. For all the details, look up the What's On page on Binjang Facebook. Police are appealing for information following a break-and-enter and suspicious shed fire at a rural property on Mountain Valley Road, Newry, about 20 kilometres south of Wellington. Police and emergency services were called about 6 a.m. on Tuesday, September 15, 2026, and arrived to find the shed had been completely destroyed by fire. The New South Wales Rural Fire Service extinguished the remaining flames and no injuries were reported. Police saw several sheds had been broken into and that a fence and a padlock on a gate had been cut. A number of items, including 2 rifles, vehicles and equipment, were stolen. The police established a crime scene and commenced an investigation into the incident. They're urging anyone with information that relates, including mobile phone, dash cam or CCT footage, to contact Wellington Police Station or Crime Stoppers on 1800 333 000. The weather outlook, sunny as daytime maximum temperatures head into the low to mid-20s, daily conditions today 11 to 22. Relative humidity ranging from 27% day and 86% night, with wind speed between 4 and 15 kilometres per hour this week. UV index high to very high, sunrise 5:58 a.m, sunset 5:58 p.m. Burrendong Dam is 36% capacity, Windermere 83%.

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1: Making news in the Wellington and District Leader and Government sources, I'm Tony Graham. A contentious proposal to provide for the main Australia Day celebrations to be held in Dubbo only, a recommendation from the Office of Dubbo Regional Council's General Manager to the Ordinary Council meeting this Tuesday evening, September 22, was met with sharp responses from Dubbo Regional Councillors, who voted the proposition down. In the end, the only supporters left who voted for the change were Councillors Josh Black, Lucas Butler and Kate Richardson. The status quo remains, with changes to include alternating days and times from year to year between Wellington and Dubbo. Councillor Josh Black has been elected as Dubbo Regional Council's Mayor for the next 2 years, while Councillor Matt Wright has been elected as Deputy Mayor. Councillors voted for the position of Mayor during the Ordinary Council meeting on Tuesday evening with an open show-of-hands voting method. During the meeting, Councillor Matt Wright was also nominated for Mayor by Councillor Dickerson and Councillor Ivy on the floor, however, declined the nomination for personal and professional reasons. A separate vote saw Councillor Lucas Butler, Councillor Matt Wright and Councillor Kate Richardson contest the position of Deputy Mayor, with Councillor Matt Wright elected for the same 2-year term. Mayor Josh Black said his first priority in a second term would be to secure state government funding for Stage 5 of the Dubbo Base Hospital, improvements to Wellington Hospital and an urgent care Medicare centre. Dubbo Regional Council has endorsed a national partnership furthering scientific research at the Wellington Caves. The national research partnership is with Flinders University and is expected to be an attraction to bolster Wellington Caves tourism. A request by Councillor Adam Ryan to improve services at the accommodation venue was duly supported by Councillor Richard Ivey, who called for greater investment in the tired facility. Monday's flag raising outside the Wellington Council Chambers and lunch at the Mullion Cafe kicked off the Wellington Community NAIDOC Week 2026 as the Wellington community comes together for a week of fantastic program of events including culture, community, connection and celebration, supported by WACS and the wider Aboriginal community organisations. On Wednesday, there's a TAFE barbecue, yarn and art day from 11, then Lauk Dreamtime Stories in Cameron Park at 5 p.m, followed by a kids' NAIDOC disco at 5:30 and a community day at Kennard Park from 10 a.m. Friday. For all the details, look up the What's On page on Binjang Facebook. The weather outlook, sunny as daytime maximum temperatures head into the low to mid-20s. Daily conditions today, 11 to 22. Relative humidity ranging from 27% day and 86% night, with wind speed between 4 and 15 kilometres per hour this week. UV index high to very high, sunrise 5:58 a.m, sunset 5:58 p.m. Burrendong Dam is 36% capacity, Windermere 83.

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3: Binjang.

The block is awkward. It faces west, long diagonals and sloping too. And in the distance, through the heat haze,

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A lot of people have been telling me lately that work is always better with Binjang 91.5 on in the background, and we tend to agree. Part of the reason is we keep rolling out those great hits. And here's more of them right now. Tonight.

0: Keep up to date with Binjang News.
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2: 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I mean, that's suspiciously generous. 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
1: Making news in the Wellington and District Leader and Government sources, I'm Tony Graham. A contentious proposal to provide for the main Australia Day celebrations to be held in Dubbo only, a recommendation from the Office of Dubbo Regional Council's General Manager to the Ordinary Council meeting this Tuesday evening, September 22, was met with sharp responses from Dubbo Regional Councillors, who voted the proposition down. In the end, the only supporters left who voted for the change were Councillors Josh Black, Lucas Butler and Kate Richardson. The status quo remains, with changes to include alternating days and times from year to year between Wellington and Dubbo. Councillor Josh Black has been elected as Dubbo Regional Council's Mayor for the next 2 years, while Councillor Matt Wright has been elected as Deputy Mayor. Councillors voted for the position of Mayor during the Ordinary Council meeting on Tuesday evening with an open show-of-hands voting method. During the meeting, Councillor Matt Wright was also nominated for Mayor by Councillor Dickerson and Councillor Ivy on the floor, however, declined the nomination for personal and professional reasons. A separate vote saw Councillor Lucas Butler, Councillor Matt Wright and Councillor Kate Richardson contest the position of Deputy Mayor, with Councillor Matt Wright elected for the same 2-year term. Mayor Josh Black said his first priority in the second term would be to secure state government funding for Stage 5 of the Dubbo Base Hospital, improvements to Wellington Hospital and an urgent care Medicare centre. Dubbo Regional Council has endorsed a national partnership furthering scientific research at the Wellington Caves. The national research partnership is with Flinders University and is expected to be an attraction to bolster Wellington Caves tourism. A request by Councillor Adam Ryan to improve services at the accommodation venue was duly supported by Councillor Richard Ivey, who called for greater investment in the tired facility. Monday's flag raising outside the Wellington Council Chambers and lunch at the Mullion Cafe kicked off the Wellington Community NAIDOC Week 2026 as the Wellington community comes together for a week of fantastic program of events including culture, community, connection and celebration, supported by WACS and the wider Aboriginal community organisations. On Wednesday, there's a TAFE barbecue, yarn and art day from 11, then Lauk Dreamtime Stories in Cameron Park at 5 p.m, followed by a kids' NAIDOC disco at 5:30 and a community day at Kennard Park from 10 a.m. Friday. For all the details, look up the What's On page on Binjang Facebook. The weather outlook, sunny as daytime maximum temperatures head into the low to mid-20s. Daily conditions today, 11 to 22. Relative humidity ranging from 27% day and 86% night, with wind speed between 4 and 15 kilometres per hour this week. UV index high to very high, sunrise 5:58 a.m, sunset 5:58 p.m. Burrendong Dam is 36% capacity, Windermere 83%.

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And a big g'day to all our listeners out there in Baker's Swamp. 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

Matt here on Binjang 91.5. And hey, if you're on the road at the moment, always keep Binjang 91.5 going with our greatest hits. And please, as always, take care and have a really safe trip. More great hits coming up on Binjang 91.5.

G'day to all our listeners out there at Dripstone. 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
1: Making news in the Wellington and District Leader and Government sources, I'm Tony Graham. A contentious proposal to provide for the main Australia Day celebrations to be held in Dubbo only, a recommendation from the Office of Dubbo Regional Council's General Manager to the Ordinary Council meeting this Tuesday evening, September 22, was met with sharp responses from Dubbo Regional Councillors, who voted the proposition down. In the end, the only supporters left who voted for the change were Councillors Josh Black, Lucas Butler and Kate Richardson. The status quo remains, with changes to include alternating days and times from year to year between Wellington and Dubbo. Councillor Josh Black has been elected as Dubbo Regional Council's Mayor for the next 2 years, while Councillor Matt Wright has been elected as Deputy Mayor. Councillors voted for the position of Mayor during the Ordinary Council meeting on Tuesday evening with an open show-of-hands voting method. During the meeting, Councillor Matt Wright was also nominated for Mayor by Councillor Dickerson and Councillor Ivy on the floor, however, declined the nomination for personal and professional reasons. A separate vote saw Councillor Lucas Butler, Councillor Matt Wright and Councillor Kate Richardson contest the position of Deputy Mayor, with Councillor Matt Wright elected for the same 2-year term. Mayor Josh Black said his first priority in the second term would be to secure state government funding for Stage 5 of the Dubbo Base Hospital, improvements to Wellington Hospital and an urgent care Medicare centre. Dubbo Regional Council has endorsed a national partnership furthering scientific research at the Wellington Caves. The National Research Partnership is with Flinders University and is expected to be an attraction to bolster Wellington Caves tourism. A request by Councillor Adam Ryan to improve services at the accommodation venue was duly supported by Councillor Richard Ivey, who called for greater investment in the tired facility. Monday's flag-raising outside the Wellington Council Chambers and lunch at the Mullion Cafe kicked off the Wellington Community NAIDOC Week 2026 as the Wellington community comes together for a week of fantastic program of events including culture, community, connection and celebration, supported by WAX and the wider Aboriginal community organisations. On Wednesday, there's a TAFE barbecue, Yarn and Art Day from 11, then Lauk Dreamtime Stories in Cameron Park at 5 p.m, followed by a kids' NAIDOC disco at 5:30 and a community day at Kennard Park from 10 a.m. Friday. For all the details, look up the What's On page on Binjang Facebook. The weather outlook, sunny as daytime maximum temperatures head into the low to mid-20s. Daily conditions today, 11 to 22. Relative humidity ranging from 27% day and 86% night, with wind speed between 4 and 15 kilometres per hour this week. UV index high to very high, sunrise 5:58 a.m, sunset 5:58 p.m. Burrendong Dam is 36% capacity, Windermere 83%.

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used to listen to Janicean. Well, one brother listened to Rush, the other brother listened to Dub from the Caribbean, another brother listened to Hush. Dad was Lead Belly, Dylan and Bird. It was a gift from my family. Everything that I heard without music, I would have been a different man. To put your hands in the air like it's a stick up. Bang.

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And a great big hello to all our friends in Geary that are tuned in to Binjang 91.5. Thanks for listening, and please do so, because we've got more great music coming up.

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0: 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I'm your host, Matt. 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
2: 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I mean, that's suspiciously generous. 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
1: Making news in the Wellington and District Leader and Government sources, I'm Tony Graham. A contentious proposal to provide for the main Australia Day celebrations to be held in Dubbo only, a recommendation from the Office of Dubbo Regional Council's General Manager to the Ordinary Council meeting this Tuesday evening, September 22, was met with sharp responses from Dubbo Regional Councillors, who voted the proposition down. In the end, the only supporters left who voted for the change were Councillors Josh Black, Lucas Butler and Kate Richardson. The status quo remains, with changes to include alternating days and times from year to year between Wellington and Dubbo. Councillor Josh Black has been elected as Dubbo Regional Council's Mayor for the next 2 years, while Councillor Matt Wright has been elected as Deputy Mayor. Councillors voted for the position of Mayor during the Ordinary Council meeting on Tuesday evening with an open show-of-hands voting method. During the meeting, Councillor Matt Wright was also nominated for Mayor by Councillor Dickerson and Councillor Ivy on the floor, however, declined the nomination for personal and professional reasons. A separate vote saw Councillor Lucas Butler, Councillor Matt Wright and Councillor Kate Richardson contest the position of Deputy Mayor, with Councillor Matt Wright elected for the same two-year term. Mayor Josh Black said his first priority in the second term would be to secure state government funding for Stage 5 of the Dubbo Base Hospital, improvements to Wellington Hospital and an urgent care Medicare centre. Dubbo Regional Council has endorsed a national partnership furthering scientific research at the Wellington Caves. The national research partnership is with Flinders University and is expected to be an attraction to bolster Wellington Caves tourism. A request by Councillor Adam Ryan to improve services at the accommodation venue was duly supported by Councillor Richard Ivey, who called for greater investment in the tired facility. Monday's flag raising outside the Wellington Council Chambers and lunch at the Mullion Cafe kicked off the Wellington Community NAIDOC Week 2026 as the Wellington community comes together for a week of fantastic program of events including culture, community, connection and celebration, supported by WACS and the wider Aboriginal community organisations. On Wednesday, there's a TAFE barbecue, yarn and art day from 11, then Lauk Dreamtime Stories in Cameron Park at 5 p.m, followed by a kids' NAIDOC disco at 5:30 and a community day at Kennard Park from 10 a.m. Friday. For all the details, look up the What's On page on Binjang Facebook. The weather outlook, sunny as daytime maximum temperatures head into the low to mid-20s. Daily conditions today, 11 to 22. Relative humidity ranging from 27% day and 86% night, with wind speed between 4 and 15 kilometres per hour this week. UV index high to very high, sunrise 5:58 a.m, sunset 5:58 p.m. Burrendong Dam is 36% capacity, Windermere 83%.

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3: Binjang,

G'day to all our listeners out there in Burrendong, particularly those that are around the recreation park. 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
1: Making news in the Wellington and District Leader and Government Sources, I'm Tony Graham. A contentious proposal to provide for the main Australia Day celebrations to be held in Dubbo only, a recommendation from the Office of Dubbo Regional Council's General Manager to the Ordinary Council meeting this Tuesday evening, September 22, was met with sharp responses from Dubbo Regional Councillors, who voted the proposition down. In the end, the only supporters left who voted for the change were Councillors Josh Black, Lucas Butler and Kate Richardson. The status quo remains, with changes to include alternating days and times from year to year between Wellington and Dubbo. Councillor Josh Black has been elected as Dubbo Regional Council's Mayor for the next 2 years, while Councillor Matt Wright has been elected as Deputy Mayor. Councillors voted for the position of Mayor during the Ordinary Council meeting on Tuesday evening with an open show-of-hands voting method. During the meeting, Councillor Matt Wright was also nominated for Mayor by Councillor Dickerson and Councillor Ivy on the floor, however, declined the nomination for personal and professional reasons. A separate vote saw Councillor Lucas Butler, Councillor Matt Wright and Councillor Kate Richardson contest the position of Deputy Mayor, with Councillor Matt Wright elected for the same 2-year term. Mayor Josh Black said his first priority in the second term would be to secure state government funding for Stage 5 of the Dubbo Base Hospital, improvements to Wellington Hospital and an urgent care Medicare centre. Dubbo Regional Council has endorsed a national partnership furthering scientific research at the Wellington Caves. The national research partnership is with Flinders University and is expected to be an attraction to bolster Wellington Caves tourism. A request by Councillor Adam Ryan to improve services at the accommodation venue was duly supported by Councillor Richard Ivey, who called for greater investment in the tired facility. Monday's flag raising outside the Wellington Council Chambers and lunch at the Mullion Cafe kicked off the Wellington Community NAIDOC Week 2026 as the Wellington community comes together for a week of fantastic program of events including culture, community, connection and celebration, supported by WACS and the wider Aboriginal community organisations. On Wednesday, there's a TAFE barbecue, yarn and art day from 11, then Lauk Dreamtime Stories in Cameron Park at 5 p.m, followed by a kids' NAIDOC disco at 5:30 and a community day at Kennard Park from 10 a.m. Friday. For all the details, look up the What's On page on Binjang Facebook. The weather outlook, sunny as daytime maximum temperatures head into the low to mid-20s. Daily conditions today, 11 to 22. Relative humidity ranging from 27% day and 86% night, with wind speed between 4 and 15 kilometres per hour this week. UV index high to very high, sunrise 5:58 a.m, sunset 5:58 p.m. Burrendong Dam is 36% capacity, Windermere 83%.

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2: 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I mean, that's suspiciously generous. 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
1: Making news in the Wellington and District Leader and Government sources, I'm Tony Graham. A contentious proposal to provide for the main Australia Day celebrations to be held in Dubbo only, a recommendation from the Office of Dubbo Regional Council's General Manager to the Ordinary Council meeting this Tuesday evening, September 22, was met with sharp responses from Dubbo Regional Councillors, who voted the proposition down. In the end, the only supporters left who voted for the change were Councillors Josh Black, Lucas Butler and Kate Richardson. The status quo remains, with changes to include alternating days and times from year to year between Wellington and Dubbo. Councillor Josh Black has been elected as Dubbo Regional Council's Mayor for the next 2 years, while Councillor Matt Wright has been elected as Deputy Mayor. Councillors voted for the position of Mayor during the Ordinary Council meeting on Tuesday evening with an open show-of-hands voting method. During the meeting, Councillor Matt Wright was also nominated for Mayor by Councillor Dickerson and Councillor Ivy on the floor, however, declined the nomination for personal and professional reasons. A separate vote saw Councillor Lucas Butler, Councillor Matt Wright and Councillor Kate Richardson contest the position of Deputy Mayor, with Councillor Matt Wright elected for the same 2-year term. Mayor Josh Black said his first priority in a second term would be to secure state government funding for Stage 5 of the Dubbo Base Hospital, improvements to Wellington Hospital and an urgent care Medicare centre. Dubbo Regional Council has endorsed a national partnership furthering scientific research at the Wellington Caves. The National Research Partnership is with Flinders University and is expected to be an attraction to bolster Wellington Caves tourism. A request by Councillor Adam Ryan to improve services at the accommodation venue was duly supported by Councillor Richard Ivey, who called for greater investment in the tired facility. Monday's flag raising outside the Wellington Council Chambers and lunch at the Mullion Cafe kicked off the Wellington Community NAIDOC Week 2026 as the Wellington community comes together for a week of fantastic program of events including culture, community, connection and celebration, supported by WACS and the wider Aboriginal community organisations. On Wednesday, there's a TAFE barbecue, yarn and art day from 11, then Lauk Dreamtime Stories in Cameron Park at 5 p.m, followed by a kids' NAIDOC disco at 5:30 and a community day at Kennard Park from 10 a.m. Friday. For all the details, look up the What's On page on Binjang Facebook. The weather outlook, sunny as daytime maximum temperatures head into the low to mid-20s. Daily conditions today, 11 to 22. Relative humidity ranging from 27% day and 86% night, with wind speed between 4 and 15 kilometres per hour this week. UV index high to very high, sunrise 5:58 a.m, sunset 5:58 p.m. Burrendong Dam is 36% capacity, Windermere 83%.

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1: That sounds great. 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
3: Good morning, I'm Laura Devoy. US President Donald Trump wants to rename artificial intelligence.
4: Hereinafter officially called super intelligence, changing the name, and that the use of the word artificial makes intelligence fake. It makes it sound fake, and it is not fake.
3: Mr. Trump says all U.S. documents will be changed to use the word super instead of artificial. He has repeatedly in recent weeks rejected fears of potential risks of AI, even when industry leaders warned the technology could advance beyond human control. Mr. Trump says he's not going to stifle growth of something that will be bigger than the Industrial Revolution. A week out from its launch, Queensland is yet to sign up to the federal government's Thriving Kids program. It's been set up as an alternative to the National Disability Insurance Scheme and will see states and territories provide services for children under the age of 9 who have developmental delay or autism. Federal Health Minister Mark Butler says all other jurisdictions have signed up. He told the ABC, time is running out.
5: Well, obviously, I'm a little frustrated they haven't signed and we're losing time, frankly, for Queensland parents and children.
3: Experts say parents need more government investment in childcare and flexible work arrangements instead of a baby bonus to combat falling fertility rates. Suggestions of a revamped bonus have been made by independent MP Bob Catter in response to a Treasury report released on Monday, which showed more people will die than be born in Australia in 40 years' time. But data from the Parenthood shows no amount of offset would make up for the financial cost of raising a child. CEO Georgie Dent will use a speech at the National Press Club today to call on the federal government to fund childcare centres directly, open more places, and make the cost cheaper for parents. Health officials in Indonesia say they've recorded more than 170,000 cases of acute respiratory infections in regions covered in a toxic haze caused by wildfires. More than a quarter of those affected are toddlers. The BBC's Lisa Tambunan reports from Jakarta.
6: Respiratory infections have more than tripled over the past month as widespread forest and land fires continue to burn in parts of Borneo and Sumatra. The Health Ministry has sent equipment to affected regions, including face masks, while urging residents to limit outdoor activity when air quality plummets. Response teams face water shortages and peatland fires are difficult to put out. The toxic haze is affecting neighbouring Malaysia and Singapore too. Experts say Indonesia is experiencing more intense wildfires during this year's dry season because of the El Niño weather phenomenon and climate change.
3: Families impacted by Parkinson's are setting off on a regional cycling adventure today. Participants of the Ballarat-based Pedal for Parkinson's will begin a five-day, 500-kilometre loop through the Victorian goldfields this morning. Event organiser and founder Sarah Buckpitt lost her grandmother to Parkinson's. She says the ride is raising funds for a not-for-profit organisation for Parkinson's research.
7: Every single cent raised goes directly towards research projects that are helping to find treatments and ultimately a cure for Parkinson's disease.
3: Turning to sport, Brisbane's Lachie Neale will miss the AFL Grand Final. The 33-year-old faced the tribunal last night in a bid to downgrade his one-match suspension. The Lions argued his off-the-ball strike on Hawthorn's Jack Ginnivan was a bump or a body check with low impact. The tribunal also rejected Neale's plea for exceptional and compelling circumstances. This is his first suspension in 320 games.
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1: Making news in the Wellington and District Leader and government sources, I'm Tony Graham. A contentious proposal to provide for the main Australia Day celebrations to be held in Dubbo only, a recommendation from the Office of Dubbo Regional Council's General Manager to the Ordinary Council meeting this Tuesday evening, September 22, was met with sharp responses from Dubbo Regional Councillors, who voted the proposition down. In the end, the only supporters left who voted for the change were Councillors Josh Black, Lucas Butler and Kate Richardson. The status quo remains, with changes to include alternating days and times from year to year between Wellington and Dubbo. Councillor Josh Black has been elected as Dubbo Regional Council's Mayor for the next 2 years, while Councillor Matt Wright has been elected as Deputy Mayor. Councillors voted for the position of Mayor during the Ordinary Council meeting on Tuesday evening with an open show-of-hands voting method. During the meeting, Councillor Matt Wright was also nominated for Mayor by Councillor Dickerson and Councillor Ivy on the floor, however, declined the nomination for personal and professional reasons. A separate vote saw Councillor Lucas Butler, Councillor Matt Wright and Councillor Kate Richardson contest the position of Deputy Mayor, with Councillor Matt Wright elected for the same 2-year term. Mayor Josh Black said his first priority in the second term would be to secure state government funding for Stage 5 of the Dubbo Base Hospital, improvements to Wellington Hospital and an urgent care Medicare centre. Dubbo Regional Council has endorsed a national partnership furthering scientific research at the Wellington Caves. The national research partnership is with Flinders University and is expected to be an attraction to bolster Wellington Caves tourism. A request by Councillor Adam Ryan to improve services at the accommodation venue was duly supported by Councillor Richard Ivey, who called for greater investment in the tired facility. Monday's flag-raising outside the Wellington Council Chambers and lunch at the Mullion Cafe kicked off the Wellington Community NAIDOC Week 2026 as the Wellington community comes together for a week of fantastic program of events including culture, community, connection and celebration, supported by WACS and the wider Aboriginal community organisations. On Wednesday, there's a TAFE barbecue, yarn and art day from 11, then Lauk Dreamtime Stories in Cameron Park at 5 p.m, followed by a kids' NAIDOC disco at 5:30 and a community day at Kennard Park from 10 a.m. Friday. For all the details, look up the What's On page on Binjang Facebook. The weather outlook, sunny as daytime maximum temperatures head into the low to mid-20s. Daily conditions today, 11 to 22. Relative humidity ranging from 27% day and 86% night, with wind speed between 4 and 15 kilometres per hour this week. UV index high to very high, sunrise 5:58 a.m, sunset 5:58 p.m. Burrendong Dam is 36% capacity, Windermere 83%.

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1: This report is for September 22, 2026. Dubbo prime cattle sale totaled 5,710. As conditions remain dry, the numbers are growing, with the yarding increasing by 1,000. It was fair quality with large numbers of weaners and yearlings, a number of which were secondary cattle from the far west and north. There were fair numbers of prime cattle in all sections and limited numbers of young cattle ideal for the feeders. Less regular buyers were present, with both some feeder orders and processors absent. Young cattle to the trade were up to 20 cents cheaper, with prime veelers and yearlings selling from 380 to 520 cents per kilogram. Heavyweight feeder steers were a little dearer, while the very best of the lighter feeder steers were 6 cents per kilogram cheaper. Most of the feeder steers and heifers were 30 to 50 cents per kilogram cheaper. Feeder steers sold from 458 to 584 cents, while the feeder heifers sold from 400 to 514 cents per kilogram. Young cattle to the restockers were up to 60 cents cheaper, with the young steers selling to 630 cents, while the young restocker heifers sold to 556 cents per kilogram. Grown steers and heifers were 8 to 15 cents cheaper, with the prime grown steers selling from 450 to 486 cents per kilogram. Prime grown heifers sold from 432 to 472 cents per kilogram. Cows were 20 cents cheaper, with the 2 and 3 scores to the processors selling from 345 to 395 cents per kilogram. Prime heavyweight cows sold from 370 to 406 cents to average 397 cents per kilogram. Cows to the restockers sold from 375 to 388 cents per kilogram, and heavy bulls sold to 440 cents per kilogram. Dubbo prime sheep yarded 19,450 lambs. Numbers were reduced by 6,500. It was a fair quality yarding with odd pens of well-finished new season lambs, along with some good lots of well-finished old lambs, though there were very few extra heavyweights penned. Once again, there were large numbers of merino lambs yarded. Trade weight new season lambs finished $8 dearer, selling from $208 to $290, to average between $1,130 and $1,165 per kilogram carcass weight. Trade weight old lambs finished firm to $4 dearer, with the 20 to 24 kilogram lambs selling from $210 to $289 a head, to average between $1,115 and $1,135 per kilogram carcass weight. Heavyweight lambs were firm, with the lambs over 24 kilograms selling from $274 to $388 a head. Heavyweight new season lambs were $10 dearer, selling to $310 a head. Merino lambs were $5 to $7 dearer, with the trade weights selling from $195 to $270, while the heavyweight merinos sold to $295 a head. Lambs to the restockers were firm, with the lambs to fatten selling from $146 to $258 a head. Most cross ewe lambs sold to the restockers, selling from $278 to $360 a head. Hoggets sold to $290 a head. There were 5,210 mostly good quality mutton yarded, where most grades were $13 to $30 a head cheaper. Merino ewes sold from $120 to $300, while crossbred ewes sold from $180 to $350, with only one pen selling over the $300 mark. Merino wethers sold from $150 to $233, while crossbred wethers sold to $270 a head. In wool, the national offering climbed around 4,000 bales higher than what we have seen over the previous 3 weeks. Early indications upon Tuesday's opening appeared to show an unchanged to even slightly dearer market. Finer types closed the day up to 20 cents dearer, whilst broader wool lost some minimal ground. Sentiment changed on Wednesday, dragging the individual merino micron indicators down between 9 to 41 cents. The headline Eastern Market Indicator lost 21 cents for the week, and with the Aussie dollar down a full cent cheaper against the US dollar, the fall was even greater when looked at in US dollars. 23,623 bales were sold nationally for the week, with a pass-in rate of 11.5%. Major buyers included Sequoia, Techwool and PJ Morris, with good support amongst the rest of the trade. The weekly offerings are tracking a similar pattern to last season, but as every week passes, the total bales offered for the season to date continues to fall further behind last season. The 37th Nanjing Wool Market Conference starts today in China. This is seen as more than just a talk fest and is often an opportunity for buyers to write new business with processors. In the past, this conference has laid the platform for wool prices over the coming months. The Stock Report is brought to you by Ray White Wellington, station sponsor.

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2: Good morning, I'm Laura Devoy. A Royal Commission into corruption allegations against the Victorian Government and its construction projects gets underway today. Shannon Kirkwood has the details.
3: The Royal Commission into the Integrity of Major Public and Civil Infrastructure Projects in Victoria will hold its opening hearing at the Melbourne Magistrates Court this morning. It's anticipated today's hearing will address the terms of reference. Further hearings are yet to be confirmed. The opposition has expressed concerns about the inquiry's power to uncover the impact of corruption within the construction sector. The Royal Commission was Ben Carroll's first act as Premier in July. This hearing is being held 2 months out from the state election. The Commission isn't expected to report to the state government for another 11 months.
2: Iran's foreign minister has met with an American delegation at the UN General Assembly. According to state media, the Iranians put forward conditions for reopening the Strait of Hormuz, which included the immediate lifting of the US's naval blockade, the immediate release of all of Iran's frozen assets, and an end to the war on all fronts. Speaking ahead of confirmation of the meeting, US President Donald Trump said he had a big decision to make.
4: Will a deal be made with Iran that lets them rebuild and create a far greater country than it ever was before? Maybe one of the greatest in the Middle East or even the world? Or do I annihilate the Islamic Republic?
2: King Abdullah of Jordan has used his speech at the United Nations General Assembly to warn of what he called the expansionist appetite of the Israeli government. His Majesty said the international community was failing to see a strategy of creeping territorial expansion by Israel in Syria.
5: This government's sense of impunity has reached terrifying levels. It no longer feels compelled to ask, can we get away with this? It already knows the answer. And that is precisely why no one in this assembly should assume its ambitions stop at Palestine.
2: That audio from the BBC. King Abdullah says Jordan, which shares a border with Syria, will not look away. Jetstar customers won't be charged for excess baggage, seat changes and other transactions today as workers take industrial action. The Australian Services Union says about 1,000 customer service staff at Sydney, Melbourne, Avalon, Brisbane, Adelaide, Cairns and Gold Coast airports will take part. It comes during school holidays in Victoria and Queensland and in AFL Grand Final week. The ASU says Jetstar would miss out on significant revenue. 15 men have been convicted of charges related to the 2019 Easter Sunday bombings in Sri Lanka. 270 people, including an Australian mother and daughter, were killed. The explosions were detonated by suicide bombers, but 24 men were charged with plotting the attacks. 15 were convicted overnight, while 9 were acquitted. Those found guilty will be sentenced at a later date. Turning to sport, Arnis Velichka has recorded the most assists by an NBL debutante as the Brisbane Bullets defeated the New Zealand Breakers 88-85. Velichka posted 23 points and 14 assists for the Bullets last night. The previous record was 13, set by Ken McFadden in 1992. And in cricket, New South Wales has defeated Queensland by 4 wickets in the One Day Cup. Queensland opener Hugh Wibgen top scored with 125 runs off just 89 deliveries.
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6: Binjang. The music continues. I'm Mark Vale.

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He's standing at a party with a plate. She finds him on the balcony, staring at the moon. That old familiar face he can relate.

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3: Fancy a tender juicy steak, a nice warming casserole on a cold winter's night, tasty snags straight off the barbecue? Then Cusack's Butchery in Lee Street is the place. 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Then Cusack's Butchery in Lee Street is the place to go.

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1: G'day, I'm Andrew Gee, independent federal member for Clare. I recently moved a motion in the Australian Parliament calling on governments to bring in a support package for our businesses going broke because of the indefinite closure of the Great Western Highway, and also to commit major funding in the budget for improved road access between the Central West and Sydney. Unbelievably, when it came to a vote, no Labor or One Nation MP supported it, and hardly any Liberals or Nationals either. Rest assured that I'll be keeping up the fight for the support our communities need and deserve. Authorised by AG Orange.
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1: Making news in the Wellington and District Leader and government sources, I'm Tony Graham. A contentious proposal to provide for the main Australia Day celebrations to be held in Dubbo only, a recommendation from the Office of Dubbo Regional Council's General Manager to the Ordinary Council meeting this Tuesday evening, September 22, was met with sharp responses from Dubbo Regional Councillors, who voted the proposition down. In the end, the only supporters left who voted for the change were Councillors Josh Black, Lucas Butler and Kate Richardson. The status quo remains, with changes to include alternating days and times from year to year between Wellington and Dubbo. Councillor Josh Black has been elected as Dubbo Regional Council's Mayor for the next 2 years, while Councillor Matt Wright has been elected as Deputy Mayor. Councillors voted for the position of Mayor during the Ordinary Council meeting on Tuesday evening with an open show-of-hands voting method. During the meeting, Councillor Matt Wright was also nominated for Mayor by Councillor Dickerson and Councillor Ivy on the floor, however, declined the nomination for personal and professional reasons. A separate vote saw Councillor Lucas Butler, Councillor Matt Wright and Councillor Kate Richardson contest the position of Deputy Mayor, with Councillor Matt Wright elected for the same 2-year term. Mayor Josh Black said his first priority in the second term would be to secure state government funding for Stage 5 of the Dubbo Base Hospital, improvements to Wellington Hospital and an urgent care Medicare centre. Dubbo Regional Council has endorsed a national partnership furthering scientific research at the Wellington Caves. The national research partnership is with Flinders University and is expected to be an attraction to bolster Wellington Caves tourism. A request by Councillor Adam Ryan to improve services at the accommodation venue was duly supported by Councillor Richard Ivey, who called for greater investment in the tired facility. Monday's flag raising outside the Wellington Council Chambers and lunch at the Mullion Cafe kicked off the Wellington Community NAIDOC Week 2026 as the Wellington community comes together for a week of fantastic program of events including culture, community, connection and celebration, supported by WACS and the wider Aboriginal community organisations. On Wednesday, there's a TAFE barbecue, yarn and art day from 11, then Lauk Dreamtime Stories in Cameron Park at 5 p.m, followed by a kids' NAIDOC disco at 5:30 and a community day at Kennard Park from 10 a.m. Friday. For all the details, look up the What's On page on Binjang Facebook. The weather outlook, sunny as daytime maximum temperatures head into the low to mid-20s. Daily conditions today, 11 to 22. Relative humidity ranging from 27% day and 86% night, with wind speed between 4 and 15 kilometres per hour this week. UV index high to very high, sunrise 5:58 a.m, sunset 5:58 p.m. Burrendong Dam is 36% capacity, Windermere 83%.

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7: 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We play the hits from the 60s. We play the hits from the 70s. I'm on a highway to hell. We play the hits from the 80s. I wanna know what love is. We play the hits from the 90s. We play the hits from today. Binjai 91.5. We play the hits.

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2: Good morning, I'm Laura Devoy. US President Donald Trump says he is renaming artificial intelligence.
3: Hereinafter officially called super intelligence, changing the name, and that the use of the word artificial makes intelligence fake. It makes it sound fake, and it is not fake.
2: Mr. Trump says all U.S. documents will be changed to use the word super instead of artificial. He has repeatedly in recent weeks rejected fears of potential risks of AI, even when industry leaders warned the technology could advance beyond human control. Mr. Trump says he's not going to stifle growth of something that will be bigger than the Industrial Revolution. The Australian Medical Association says aged care failures are worsening pressure across the health system. The AMA's inaugural aged care report card found growing delays in assessment and lengthy wait times for home and residential care. Hospital patient days used by people eligible and waiting for residential aged care increased from 286,000 to 460,000 over just 3 years. AMA President Dr. Danielle McMullen says delays throughout the aged care pathway were contributing to the shortage of beds in hospitals. The US government has warned plans to give social media users the ability to opt out of algorithms amounts to online censorship. In its response to the federal government's proposed digital duty of care laws, the Trump administration said it had serious concerns and called for exemptions for American-based platforms. In a statement posted on the American Embassy's website, the US government said platforms will be incentivized to over-moderate speech that should be protected to avoid regulatory penalties. A report by United Nations experts has accused the Nicaraguan state of committing crimes against humanity to crush dissent and control the population. The BBC's Mimi Swaby reports.
4: The report says the Nicaraguan authorities have coordinated enforced disappearances, torture, and the arbitrary detention of political opponents as part of a widespread and systemic crackdown on civilians. The UN experts say they've verified more than 160 disappearances since 2018, when a wave of anti-government protests left more than 300 dead and triggered a mass exodus from the country. They also say, since then, the authorities are responsible for the deaths in custody of 8 people detained on political grounds. The report highlights that President Daniel Ortega has exercised centralised control over the very institutions that are meant to protect people.
2: A convoy of cheap cars is travelling to Western New South Wales for a 4-day charity rally. The Lunchbox Rally, which raises funds for the Cancer Council, begins in Dubbo on Saturday. Organisers say it's a child-friendly version of the other box rallies, with teams required to include a child aged 7 to 15, as well as one older relative. Speaking to National Radio News, CEO James Freeman says it's designed for shorter days and more camp-based activities to put the young participants' experience first.
5: All of the other rallies we do throughout the year, it's all adults and the parents go home and they talk to their kids all about the rallies, but the kids never get the chance until they're much older to go on a rally themselves. So this gives an opportunity for the kids to come on one of our rallies and see what it's all about.
2: Turning to sport, Brisbane's Lachie Neale will miss the AFL Grand Final. The 33-year-old faced the tribunal last night in a bid to downgrade his one-match suspension. The Lions argued his off-the-ball strike on Hawthorn's Jack Ginnivan was a bump or a body check with low impact. The tribunal also rejected Neale's plea for exceptional and compelling circumstances. This is his first suspension in 320 games.
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8: 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I'm Mark Vale.

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1: Making news in the Wellington and District Leader and government sources, I'm Tony Graham. A contentious proposal to provide for the main Australia Day celebrations to be held in Dubbo only, a recommendation from the Office of Dubbo Regional Council's General Manager to the Ordinary Council meeting this Tuesday evening, September 22, was met with sharp responses from Dubbo Regional Councillors, who voted the proposition down. In the end, the only supporters left who voted for the change were Councillors Josh Black, Lucas Butler and Kate Richardson. The status quo remains, with changes to include alternating days and times from year to year between Wellington and Dubbo. Councillor Josh Black has been elected as Dubbo Regional Council's Mayor for the next 2 years, while Councillor Matt Wright has been elected as Deputy Mayor. Councillors voted for the position of Mayor during the Ordinary Council meeting on Tuesday evening with an open show-of-hands voting method. During the meeting, Councillor Matt Wright was also nominated for Mayor by Councillor Dickerson and Councillor Ivy on the floor, however, declined the nomination for personal and professional reasons. A separate vote saw Councillor Lucas Butler, Councillor Matt Wright and Councillor Kate Richardson contest the position of Deputy Mayor, with Councillor Matt Wright elected for the same 2-year term. Mayor Josh Black said his first priority in the second term would be to secure state government funding for Stage 5 of the Dubbo Base Hospital, improvements to Wellington Hospital and an urgent care Medicare centre. Dubbo Regional Council has endorsed a national partnership furthering scientific research at the Wellington Caves. The national research partnership is with Flinders University and is expected to be an attraction to bolster Wellington Caves tourism. A request by Councillor Adam Ryan to improve services at the accommodation venue was duly supported by Councillor Richard Ivey, who called for greater investment in the tired facility. Monday's flag raising outside the Wellington Council Chambers and lunch at the Mullion Cafe kicked off the Wellington Community NAIDOC Week 2026 as the Wellington community comes together for a week of fantastic program of events including culture, community, connection and celebration, supported by WACS and the wider Aboriginal community organisations. On Wednesday, there's a TAFE barbecue, yarn and art day from 11, then Lauk Dreamtime Stories in Cameron Park at 5 p.m, followed by a kids' NAIDOC disco at 5:30 and a community day at Kennard Park from 10 a.m. Friday. For all the details, look up the What's On page on Binjang Facebook. The weather outlook, sunny as daytime maximum temperatures head into the low to mid-20s. Daily conditions today, 11 to 22. Relative humidity ranging from 27% day and 86% night, with wind speed between 4 and 15 kilometres per hour this week. UV index high to very high, sunrise 5:58 a.m, sunset 5:58 p.m. Burrendong Dam is 36% capacity, Windermere 83.

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2: Good morning, I'm Laura Devoy. The Prime Minister says he's not backing down on social media reforms. The US government has criticised the federal government's digital duty of care laws, which would give social media users the ability to opt out of algorithms, saying they amount to online censorship. Anthony Albanese is currently in New York City for the United Nations General Assembly and is this morning heading to a reception held by US President Donald Trump. He says Australia has put forward a strong position.
3: I'm proud of what we have done on social media and the fact that the European Union have now announced a major reform as well, joining the more than 20 countries who've taken action, Indonesia, Singapore, Malaysia in our own region, New Zealand have now moved.
2: Thousands of people in Mildura in northwest Victoria have awoken to a third day without power. Supply was disrupted on Monday morning when a ute crashed into a power pole. Electricity distributor PowerCorp says it could take until midday Friday to restore power to all affected customers. Spokesman Jordan Oliver told the ABC the fault is one of the most complex and unusual Victoria has ever seen.
4: When the ute collided with the pole, the higher voltage power lines on that pole connected with the low voltage lines. What that's done is send those higher volts through the low voltage network into people's homes and businesses, and we're seeing damage at meter boxes and inside people's homes. And as a result, we are going door to door to conduct safety checks and make sure it's safe.
2: New research has found alcohol companies are more than twice as likely to tell consumers to drink responsibly than to warn them why. Shannon Kirkwood reports.
5: The study, led by the George Institute for Global Health, analysed more than 6,000 alcohol labels across three major retailers. It found only 25% of products carried a voluntary warning, and almost all of those focused on advising specific groups like minors and pregnant women not to drink. 65% of products included responsible consumption messages without giving any details of the health harms. Researchers say their findings demonstrate how current lax alcohol label rules allow companies to obscure the facts about alcohol and health.
2: A citizen group which has solved two missing persons cases in Tasmania is beginning a new search in Western Australia. Find Our Lost Loved Ones is looking for Chantelle McDougall, her daughter Leela, partner Simon Cadwell and friend Tony Popich. They disappeared from Nanup, about 280 kilometres southeast of Perth, in July 2007. A coronial inquest in 2017 failed to determine if the group was dead or alive. There are flight delays and cancellations at Sydney Airport this morning after the city was blanketed by fog. Passengers are advised to check the status of their flight with their airline. The Sydney Swans players who were suspended by the club last month will return to Swans HQ today. The club is conducting its routine end-of-season exit meetings. The players were stood down over a late-night incident in Melbourne following a match and missed the finals series. The club's sanction was separate to the ongoing investigation by Victoria Police into allegations of a sexual assault. Turning to sport, sprinter Rowan Browning has announced his retirement from athletics. The 28-year-old won gold at the Commonwealth Games this year as part of Australia's 4x100m relay team. He's a four-time Australian 100m champion and competed at two Olympic Games. In a statement, Browning says he wanted to go out on a high.
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7: It's almost 9:05. Now, this morning, the Wellington Men's Shed in Gabolian Street in Wellington is operating today. The men will be there till about midday. This morning there's also the ladies' golf at the Wellington Golf Club. The tee's open. It's been open since about 8:30. And the Geary Craft Ladies Group meet this morning at the Geary Bowling Club. Next song we'll have will be a song from The Police.

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2: Yeah, there was a little song by an American singer by the name of Robin Thicke, Blurred Lines, about 2013. Next up, John English, then a country tune and a song from David Bowie.

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2: 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I mean, that's suspiciously generous. 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
1: Making news in the Wellington and District Leader and Government sources, I'm Tony Graham. A contentious proposal to provide for the main Australia Day celebrations to be held in Dubbo only, a recommendation from the Office of Dubbo Regional Council's General Manager to the Ordinary Council meeting this Tuesday evening, September 22, was met with sharp responses from Dubbo Regional Councillors, who voted the proposition down. In the end, the only supporters left who voted for the change were Councillors Josh Black, Lucas Butler and Kate Richardson. The status quo remains, with changes to include alternating days and times from year to year between Wellington and Dubbo. Councillor Josh Black has been elected as Dubbo Regional Council's Mayor for the next 2 years, while Councillor Matt Wright has been elected as Deputy Mayor. Councillors voted for the position of Mayor during the Ordinary Council meeting on Tuesday evening with an open show-of-hands voting method. During the meeting, Councillor Matt Wright was also nominated for Mayor by Councillor Dickerson and Councillor Ivy on the floor, however, declined the nomination for personal and professional reasons. A separate vote saw Councillor Lucas Butler, Councillor Matt Wright and Councillor Kate Richardson contest the position of Deputy Mayor, with Councillor Matt Wright elected for the same 2-year term. Mayor Josh Black said his first priority in a second term would be to secure state government funding for Stage 5 of the Dubbo Base Hospital, improvements to Wellington Hospital and an urgent care Medicare centre. Dubbo Regional Council has endorsed a national partnership furthering scientific research at the Wellington Caves. The National Research Partnership is with Flinders University and is expected to be an attraction to bolster Wellington Caves tourism. A request by Councillor Adam Ryan to improve services at the accommodation venue was duly supported by Councillor Richard Ivey, who called for greater investment in the tired facility. Monday's flag-raising outside the Wellington Council Chambers and lunch at the Mullion Cafe kicked off the Wellington Community NAIDOC Week 2026 as the Wellington community comes together for a week of fantastic program of events including culture, community, connection and celebration, supported by WACS and the wider Aboriginal community organisations. On Wednesday, there's a TAFE barbecue, yarn and art day from 11, then Lauk Dreamtime Stories in Cameron Park at 5 p.m, followed by a kids' NAIDOC disco at 5:30 and a community day at Kennard Park from 10 a.m. Friday. For all the details, look up the What's On page on Binjang Facebook. The weather outlook, sunny as daytime maximum temperatures head into the low to mid-20s. Daily conditions today, 11 to 22. Relative humidity ranging from 27% day and 86% night, with wind speed between 4 and 15 kilometres per hour this week. UV index high to very high, sunrise 5:58 a.m, sunset 5:58 p.m. Burrendong Dam is 36% capacity, Windermere 83.

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1: Binjiang.

Yeah, that's Taylor Swift, a little song called Blank Space. It's about 20 minutes to 10. Now, this morning, the Yeovil Craft Group get together at the Yeovil Baptist Church, and they get together from about 10 a.m. Next up, a song from, originally from Melbourne, JoJo Zepp and the Falcons, a song from them, then a country tune, and then from a band from the US, Talking Heads.

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0: It's a band from the US called Train. 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
3: Good morning, I'm Laura Devoy. New research shows the cost of raising two or more children has risen to $36,500 a year. Shannon Kirkwood has more.
4: Advocacy group The Parenthood has released the data ahead of a national press club address by CEO Georgie Dent today. It shows the money needed to raise children has increased 134% in two decades, while household income rose by just 102% over the same period. In her speech, Ms. Dent will outline how women face a 55% reduction in earnings on average during the first 5 years of parenthood. She'll also call for 52 weeks of paid parental leave and cheaper childcare.
3: A royal commission into alleged corruption linked to Victoria's Big Build infrastructure program will hold its first hearing today. It's anticipated the terms of reference will be revealed. Further hearings are yet to be confirmed. A final report is not due until August next year. Formal testing is underway on a penguin found on Tasmania's Bruny Island, suspected of contracting bird flu. A resident is understood to have come across the penguin on Tuesday. More than